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1: We're under a heat warning. A clear sky tonight and windy, a low of 19. Tomorrow it'll be mainly sunny and windy, a high of 34 and the humidex 39. Showers for Sunday night continuing through Monday with a high of 25 and more rain for Tuesday with a high of 28. Current weather conditions and the 7-day forecast can be found anytime on the Lowen Body Shop weather page. 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
2: We're under a heat warning. A clear sky tonight and windy, a low of 19. Tomorrow it'll be mainly sunny and windy, a high of 34 and the humidex 39. Showers for Sunday night continuing through Monday with a high of 25 and more rain for Tuesday with a high of 28. Current weather conditions and the 7-day forecast can be found anytime on the Low & Body Shop weather page. That's on your Steinbach Online app. I'm Judy Peters.
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3: Hi there, my friend. My name's Harold Giesbrecht, and on behalf of Prairie Grove Promotions and One Hope Canada, I want to welcome you to this edition of Heart of the South.

0: you've been listening to Heart of the South for any length of time. And by the way, we are celebrating 25 years on the air this month. But right from the start, it's been about sharing great gospel music with you and letting you know about gospel concerts coming our way. And that all comes together this weekend as we look ahead at the gospel concerts coming to the Heart of the South listening area this summer. And as we present great gospel tunes from some fantastic Southern gospel artists, we'll also let you know where you can catch those groups in concert in or near the Heart of the South listening area. So 2 hours of information, 2 hours of inspiration, and great gospel music at the same time. We start with a group that's visiting Alberta this weekend, the Liberty Quartet. Everything's different now, right after this.
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0: An event that started Friday night of this weekend and runs through till Sunday around supper time is just east of Red Deer, Alberta, known as the Deer Valley Meadows Gospel Jamboree. And among the numerous groups in concert are the host group, the Fair Family Band, gospel music instrumentalist, singer, songwriter, and comedian Tim Lovelace, and a group from Boise, Idaho, the Liberty Quartet, a group we featured just last weekend here on Heart of the South. From their 2024 album called Living Free, here they come with

0: Everything's Different Now. That's music of the Liberty Quartet. And if you enjoyed the music of the Liberty Quartet and are living in or near the province of Alberta, you've got a bunch of opportunities to see them in concert. Monday night, they sing in Barrhead, Alberta. Wednesday night in Grand Prairie at Oasis Church on 101 Avenue in Grand Prairie. Thursday night at White Court Baptist Church. Friday night in Camrose at Century Meadows Baptist Church. Next Saturday, they sing in Calgary at Southside Victory Church Fellowship. And next Sunday, June 14th, at Park Meadows Baptist in Lethbridge. Our listeners in Tabor will want to take special note of that Liberty Quartet in Lethbridge next Sunday at 6:30 p.m. 2 weekends from now is an event right near Medicine Hat, Alberta. It's the Bow Island Gospel Jamboree. And among the groups and concerts, a family group called De Friesens, as well as the Giesbrecht family from Lacrete, Alberta. Just had the privilege of working with the Giesbrecht family doing 6 concerts all over Manitoba. They're coming up with the gospel classic Farther Along. I talked to the dad of the bunch, Jeremiah Giesbrecht, about the song.
1: Yes, Farther Along was the song that our girls would do when we were, I think before we were even traveling or singing at jamborees or music events. And it was just the three little girls, Hadassah, Shekyla, and Grace, in the kitchen. I would come home and they were washing the dishes, helping mom, and the little tenor and the alto and Hadassah singing the main. It was just it touched me in a special way, and I thought, you know what, I should take time and share this with the world.
0: And that's Jeremiah Giesbrecht. Here he comes with the rest of the Giesbrecht family.

Farther Along, that's music of the Giesbrecht family. Familiar gospel song. Gold City recorded it back around 10 years ago and took it to the top 20. We'll be featuring songs by Gold City later on, by the way. They're on a gospel music cruise heading to Alaska. But I'm getting ahead of myself because way before that, the Three Heath Brothers will be singing in North Dakota. Singing in Bismarck, North Dakota on Wednesday the 24th. Off their 2019 album, Who We Are, here they come with Shake in His Shoes.

Shaking His Shoes. That's music of the three Heath brothers. And if you want to enjoy their energetic and inspiring concert, they'll be singing in Bismarck, North Dakota, Wednesday, June 24th, 7 o'clock. Just after that, in Winkler, Manitoba, is the Thousand Oaks Gospel Camp. That runs Friday, June 26th through Sunday, the 28th. Lots of local groups in concert, the Brandenburgers from New Haven, Indiana, and a family group from west of Edmonton, the Fair Family Band. Here they come. This is off an album that is releasing this very weekend, a project called Amazing Love, a hymns collection, the Fair Family Band with Wayfaring Stranger.

Wayfaring Stranger, that's the Fair Family Band. That's off their brand new project called Amazing Love, a hymns collection. And this very weekend, they are singing at the Deer Valley Meadows Gospel Jamboree east of Red Deer, Alberta. 3 weekends from now in Winkler, Manitoba at the Thousand Oaks Gospel Camp. And among the many groups singing at Thousand Oaks, a local quartet called the Glory Bound Quartet. They're going to sing for us in our next package of the program. First, it's time for the Southern Gospel Concert Connection. Our weekly 60-second look at area concerts is coming right up. Welcome to the Southern Gospel Concert Connection, our weekly 60-second look at Manitoba Gospel Concerts, right here on Golden West Radio. This is the month of music festivals starting next Saturday and Sunday. The South Oaks Gospel Music Festival comes to the community of Grunthal, just southwest of Grunthal at Southeast Concrete Pumping. Various groups in concert, Dan and Amanda Esch, Christ Our Cornerstone, Danny and Ellie Redekop, Waldner Family Gospel, and more, all at Southeast Concrete Pumping, just southwest of Grunthal, next Saturday, starting at 1, running through till almost sunset next Sunday night. Admission is free. It's all under the big tent. Even meals are by donation. Wednesday, June 24th, the Three Heath Brothers sing in Bismarck, North Dakota. A bit of a drive from Manitoba, but certainly well worth it. And then June 26th, 27th, and 28th, it's the Thousand Oaks Gospel Camp in Winkler. And that's our look at the Southern Gospel Concert Connection. If you want more information on those concerts, the place to go is our website, heartofthesouth.ca. That's heartofthesouth.ca. Let's get back to music and our look at concerts coming our way this summer. 3 weekends from now, our Manitoba listeners will want to take note that the Thousand Oaks Gospel Camp is happening in Winkler, Manitoba, the Winkler Park and Exhibition Grounds, and the local quartet Glory Bound among those in the lineup. Here they come, I'm Not Ashamed.

0: Manitoba's biggest music festivals each summer. Well, the Torchman Quartet from St. Catharines, Ontario would love to be in the lineup of the Thousand Oaks Gospel Camp. I'm sure they aren't this year, but our listeners in Ontario will want to take note that they are singing at the Muskoka Bible Center near Huntsville. That's happening on July 3rd. They're coming up with a song called Live for God. I talked to their bass singer, John Heisey, about the song.
1: A friend of ours, Tony Turner, introduced us to that from Nashville. And a lot of the Nashville recordings, I mean, the authors, they put a whole pile of songs in, and then you never know who the writer is. But no, it is a good lyric, and that's one thing we look for in a song, is we don't want to just do something that's fun to sing necessarily. We like to have fun, but we like to have something that has a little bit of a meat to the lyrics.
0: That's John Heisey, joined here by the rest of the Torchmen. This is off their album, Moving Up.

Live for God. That's music of the Torchman Quartet. They're from St. Catharines, Ontario, and they're singing all over Ontario here in these spring and summer months, including Friday, July 3rd at the Muskoka Bible Center in Huntsville, Ontario. Well, just after the Torchmen sing at the Muskoka Bible Center, Friday, June 3rd, the Collingsworth family and Greater Vision head to Alaska. It's called the Inspirational Encounter Cruise with the Collingsworth family. Here's a song the Collingsworth family took to number 12 back in 2011. A song called I Know. Every

I know that's music of the Collingsworth family, and I know that they are scheduled to sing on a cruise to Alaska, leaving out of Seattle on Saturday, July 4th. And on that cruise as well, Greater Vision. Here's one of their many hits that they recorded. This one goes back about 26 years. It's called So Much God.

0: So much God, that's greater vision. And if you want to catch Greater Vision and the Cullingsworth family in concert and enjoy fellowship and the beauty of seeing Alaska, as well as Western British Columbia, Washington State, you want to be on the Inspiration Encounter Cruise with the Cullingsworth family, July 4 through 11. Now, as that Inspiration Encounter Cruise returns to port on Saturday, July 11th, the Love Gospel Jamboree will be in full swing. It happens west of Nipawin, Saskatchewan. We'll feature an artist scheduled to sing there, Rachel Dansock, right after this.
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5: We're under a heat warning. A clear sky tonight and windy, a low of 19. Tomorrow it'll be mainly

0: Sunny and windy, a high of 34 and the humidex 39. Showers for Sunday night continuing through Monday with a high of 25 and more rain for Tuesday with a high of 28. Current weather conditions and the 7-day forecast can be found anytime on the Lowen Body Shop weather page. That's on your Steinbach online app. I'm Judy Peters.
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2: Well, if you've ever found yourself on the road to Nipawin, Saskatchewan, just a little bit west of Nipawin, you'll find a sign that says you are in love, the town of Love, Saskatchewan. Well, from July 10th through the 12th, the Love Gospel Jamboree happens right near Love, Saskatchewan. And among those in concert, from Estevan, Saskatchewan, Rachel Dansock. Here she comes with a song the Martins made famous, Don't Want to Miss a Thing.

0: Don't want to miss a thing. That's Rachel Dansock from her 2013 project called Born to Sing. And she is scheduled to sing Friday, July 10th through Sunday the 12th in Love, Saskatchewan. And while that's happening, the family group The Kregans are touring Minnesota. They're in Fairmont Friday, July 10th, in Hinckley Saturday the 11th, and in Storden, Minnesota, the morning of Sunday, July 12th. I talked to Jordan Cregan, group leader of the Cregans, about the song Let There Be Praise.
1: Let There Be Praise is the opening track on this latest album, and that's actually a song that Sandy Patty recorded back in the late 80s, Let There Be Praise, and we decided to bring it back with four part harmony and a big orchestra, and it's got a lot of energy, and it's a lot of fun to sing.
0: That's Jordan Cregan, joined here by the rest of the Cregans.

Let There Be Praise. That's music of the Cragans. And by the way, as Jordan mentioned before that song, Sandy Patty made that song famous. And if you're wanting to catch Sandy Patty in concert, she's been touring with the Gaither Homecoming artists lately. We had a chance to see her in Eden Prairie, Minnesota, just a few weeks back. And she'll be touring New England and the Eastern Canadian provinces in late summer, early autumn. And we'll tell you all about that just a little bit later on in the program. Right now, we're talking about the Cragans. They're scheduled to sing in Minnesota in mid-July. Here's a song they've currently got in the top 30, God's Love and Me.

0: God's Loving Me. That's music of the Craigans. That song on the May chart at number 27. The Craigans will be singing in Minnesota in July, Friday the 10th in Fairmont, Minnesota, Saturday the 11th in Hinckley, Minnesota, and Sunday the 12th in the morning service in Storden, Minnesota. Also happening Sunday the 12th, the Irwins are singing in Ham Lake, Minnesota, at Radisson Road Baptist Church. They're going to sing for us right after this.
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0: We're looking at artists coming to sing all over the Heart of the South listening area, and currently we're featuring a couple of artists singing in Minnesota in mid-July. The Craigans will be in three communities in Minnesota from July 10th through the 12th, and the evening of Sunday, July 12th, the Irwins will be in Ham Lake, Minnesota. They've got a song that was recently in the top 10. Here it comes. It's called Joy Is Gonna Come.
2: Some-

Joy Is Gonna Come. That's music of the Irwins, a song that charted at number 9 in the month of April. And the Irwins are singing in Minnesota in July, Sunday, July 12th at 6 at Radisson Road Baptist Church in Ham Lake, Minnesota. Later on that week, an event comes to southern Alberta called the Willow Creek Gospel Jamboree. It happens in the town of Granum, and among the artists in concert, the Doe Family. Here they come with the song Walkin' Down

0: Walking down the road, that's music of the Doe family, and I hope they won't be walking down the road, but driving all the way from Bromhead, Saskatchewan to Granham, Alberta, where they are scheduled to sing from July 17th through the 19th. And right in the middle of the Willow Creek Gospel Jamboree on Saturday, July 18th, is another gospel cruise heading to Alaska. It's called the IMC Retreat at Sea 2026 Alaska Cruise. Some great teaching happening on that cruise, and wonderful Christian music featuring Gold City, Point of Grace, Taranda Green, Scotty Inman, and more. Gold City's been around for some 45 years, and so they've had some tremendous success in those years. And we've got one of their many number one songs to kick off hour two right after this.
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3: We're under a heat warning. A clear sky tonight and windy, a low of 19. Tomorrow it'll be mainly sunny and windy, a high of 34 and the Humidex 39. Showers for Sunday night continuing through Monday with a high of 25, and more rain for Tuesday with a high of 28. Current weather conditions and the 7-day forecast can be found anytime on the Low End Body Shop weather page. That's on your Steinbach online app. I'm Judy Peters.
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South. Welcome to Hour 2 of Heart of the South, where featuring groups coming in concert throughout the summer months. And in this package of music, we look at groups coming to sing at IMC's Retreat at Sea 2026 Alaska Cruise. And in that incredible artist lineup is Gold City. Here's one of their numerous number one songs, In Time, On Time, Every Time. It was number one in February of 1999.

In Time, On Time, Every Time. That's music of Gold City. And your chance to catch Gold City in concert is July 18th through the 25th on the IMC Retreat at Sea 2026 Alaska Cruise. They'll be joined by Scotty Inman. Here's his top 20 tune from just recently, I Know It's You.

I Know It's You, that's Scotty Inman. That song for the month of May charted at number 17. And if you enjoyed his music and want to enjoy the beauty of the West Coast, you'll want to be on the IMC Retreat at Sea 2026.

0: All I Need, that's Taranda Green, one of several artists, singing on the IMC Retreat at Sea 2026 Alaska Cruise. Traveling through Juneau, Alaska, Glacier Bay, Icy Straits, Sitka, Ketchikan, as well as Victoria, British Columbia, between July 18th and the 25th. And while that cruise is enjoying the beauty of the West Coast, Canada's double portion will be enjoying the beauty of Looseland Bible Camp in Western Saskatchewan. They're singing at the family camp there from July 22nd through the 25th. They're going to sing for us right after this.
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0: Canada's double portion has had a busy 2026. They did a tour down along the west coast of the USA, as far as Arizona, I believe. And not too long after that, toured all the way to Halifax, Nova Scotia. Well, in just a couple of weeks, they'll be in Wisconsin for several concerts. Then June 24th at Kettleston Gospel Camp on the shores of Last Mountain Lake, Saskatchewan. Then at the Milk River Gospel Jamboree in Malta, Montana. And then at Family Camp at Looseland Bible Camp, Wednesday, July 22nd through Saturday, the 25th. They're coming up with a song called Choose Me, Use Me. I talked to Duncan Hemmerling, group leader, about the song.
2: Choose Me, Use Me. That's a song my sister wrote, my oldest sister. You know, it's a great song because it's a prayer to the Lord that God will use us. You know, I can tell you that if you make yourself available to God, if you say, Lord, I may not have a singing talent, I may not have a talent in speaking, I may not have a lot of talents, maybe I don't think I have any talents, but God, I'm going to give you my life. God will take your life and He will do incredible things with it. God doesn't need more singers or writers or speakers. He just needs people who are willing to say, God, just use me. And you may do those things, but ultimately it's got to be our heart just saying, God, you show me what to do and I'll be willing to do it. Because bottom line is, it comes down to us being willing to do it. God can tell me to go sing somewhere, but if I'm not willing to go, what's He going to do? God may say, you speak to that person. If you're not willing to speak, it does no good. So first of all, we have to have a willing heart that says, God, whatever you ask me to do, I will do it. And that's not easy because it gets us out of our comfort zone. And I don't find it easy sometimes. So choose me, use me. It's a prayer to the Lord.
0: That's Duncan Hemmerling, joined here by the rest of Canada's double portion.

Choose Me, Use Me. That's music of Canada's Double Portion. Your chance to catch them is in Wisconsin, June 20th and 21st at Kettleston Gospel Camp, Wednesday, July 24th in Malta, Montana, the last weekend of June at Family Camp at Looseland Bible Camp in Looseland, Saskatchewan, July 22nd through the 25th, as well as at the Peace Country Gospel Jamboree near Beaver Lodge, Alberta, Friday, July 31st through Sunday, August 2nd. Now, there is quite a lineup of artists coming to the Peace Country Gospel Jamboree near Beaver Lodge midsummer. So if you've been itching for a road trip, you might want to keep that one in mind. And we're going to take a look at that just a little bit later on in this package of the program. But back to the weekend before that. While Canada's Double Portion sings at Looseland Bible Camp, way out in the Maritimes, the Right Road Quartet will be visiting New Brunswick, singing in the morning service of Living Hope Church in Zeeland, New Brunswick, and that night at 6.

0: Walking on the Right Road, that's the Right Road Quartet. And they will be taking the Right Road to Zeeland, New Brunswick. Sunday, July 26th at 10 o'clock start time for that morning service. And that night at 6, the Right Road Quartet singing in Ripples, New Brunswick. Looks like they're only two stops in Canada on this particular tour. And that brings us to the following weekend, July 31st to August 2nd, the weekend of the Peace Country Gospel Jamboree. Peace Country is one of Canada's top summer gospel festivals. Jeff and Sherry Easter have been a part of the event numerous times. And in my conversation with Jeff Easter some years ago, he reflected on a rather unique time they had at the Peace Country Gospel Jamboree.
1: Here I got a ticket while I got pulled over. They didn't give me a ticket. So, okay, we don't have a Tim. You'll love this story. We don't have a Tim Hortons down here. So we're at Grand Prairie, and we did our first show. I called Tim Hortons. I said, do y'all have a jelly-filled donut? And they said, we got three left. I said, save them for me. I'm on my way. I jump in the rental van, the whole group, plow down this road, get to the main road, run the stop sign, and there sits a policeman. So he pulls me over. Let me see your driver's license. I'm thinking, I left my driver's license in the cabin. I don't have driver's license on me, and I'm in a rental car. And so I showed him the rental agreement. Then he says, where are you going in such a hurry? I said, you ain't going to believe this, but we don't have a Tim Hortons, and they got three jelly-filled donuts waiting on me. And he started laughing. He said, well, first of all, you don't have your driver's license. You're out of the country. You're in a rental car. I don't even know how to write you a ticket. You just slow her down and go get your donuts. So that's pretty cool. You guys were good to me.
0: That's Jeff Easter. And just for the record, we don't necessarily condone that kind of driving. This weekend, they're singing in Harlan, Kentucky, as well as Reidsville, North Carolina. In September, by the way, they're doing a Gaither cruise of New England as well as Eastern Canada. And we'll tell you all about that a little later on in the program. Now, they are not part of the Peace Country Gospel Jamboree this year, but the group chose

0: Nothing But the Blood, that's Chosen Road. They are among quite a lineup of artists singing at the Peace Country Gospel Jamboree July 31st through August 2nd. Among the other artists coming to Peace Country is Lisa Brokop, well-known country music singer. And while she's best known for her country music, she's recently released a project called The God I Know. This extremely honest and vulnerable collection of songs gives the listener a glimpse into the spiritual journey Lisa has been on and includes that common denominator that has always been in this Canadian songbird's music. So Lisa Brokop, Chosen Road, Mid-South, Quinthronis with Before the Throne, and lots of other artists scheduled to be presenting music at the 2026 Peace Country Gospel Jamboree, July 31st through August 2nd. What else is happening in August? Lots of stuff. We'll take a look at that in our next package of the program.
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5: We're under a heat warning. A clear sky tonight and windy, a low of 19. Tomorrow it'll be mainly sunny and windy, a high of 34 and the humidex 39. Showers for Sunday night continuing through Monday with a high of 25 and more rain for Tuesday with a high of 28. Current weather conditions and the 7-day forecast can be found anytime on the Lowen Body Shop weather page. That's on your Steinbach online app. I'm Judy Peters.
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0: Our look at the Southern Gospel concerts across the Heart of the South listening area has arrived in August. The second weekend in August is an event called Concert in the Country. It happens in Millet, Alberta, Friday, August 14th through Sunday the 16th. Saturday of that weekend, the Martinsville Open Air Gospel Festival takes place. That's just north of Saskatoon. And that evening in Minnesota, the Chitons sing in Hinckley at First Presbyterian of Hinckley, Minnesota. Here they come off their recent album, Hymn Favorites Volume 1, Our God, He is Alive.

0: God, He is Alive. That's music of the Chitons, a family group with roots in the Caribbean. They'll be in concert in Hinckley, Minnesota, Saturday, August 15th at 6:30 p.m. 2 weeks after that is an event in the Twin Cities of Minnesota called the Hallelujah Homecoming. It's hosted by this group, Sweetwater Revival. Here they come with Hallelujah to the Lamb.
1: You

Hallelujah to the Lamb, that Sweet Water Revival. They've got numerous concerts throughout the summer months. Kind of the biggest event of those is Saturday, August 29th, 4 p.m. at Trinity Evangelical Church of Lakeville, Minnesota. Their special guests this year are Karen Peck and New River, a group that recently distinguished themselves as the Southern Gospel group with the most number one songs. This is one of their earliest ones, a song called 4 Days Late. It was number one in December of 2000 and January of 2001.

0: 4 days late. That's Karen Peck and New River with one of their more than 20 number one songs. And they're scheduled to be singing in Lakeville, Minnesota, Saturday, August 29th at 4, as special guests of the all-female quartet Sweetwater Revival. A week after that event takes place, Saturday, September 5th, is the Gaither Homecoming Farewell Canada and New England Cruise 2026. Our final package of music will feature groups you can catch on that Farewell Canada and New England Cruise. It's history in the making right after this.
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0: Our final package of music features groups that you can catch on a historic gospel music cruise, the Gaither Homecoming Farewell Canada and New England Cruise 2026. It leaves out of Boston Harbor and ends up in Quebec City. On that cruise is Jeff and Sherry Easter. This song was recently released to radio by the Easters. It's called No Rock.

No Rock, music of Jeff and Sherry Easter. They are among 20 or so artists singing on the Gaither Homecoming Farewell Canada and New England Cruise 2026. Linda Randall is scheduled to be there as well. Here she comes from the Timeless album, If the Lord Wasn't Walking By My Side.

If the Lord Wasn't Walking by My Side. That's Linda Randall, one of about 20 artists singing on the Gaither Homecoming Farewell Canada and New England Cruise 2026. Among the many other artists on the cruise is Joseph Habedank. Here he comes with a song that reached the top two in the month of May. It's called The Church.

The Church, that's music of Joseph Habedank, one of about 20 top gospel artists singing at the Gaither Homecoming Farewell Canada and New England Cruise 2026 from September 5th through the 12th. A Southern gospel group that was part of that Gaither Homecoming lineup for many years was the family group The Neelands. Two summers ago, three members of The Neelands, along with four others, lost their lives when the aircraft they were in went down. The lone surviving member, Autumn Neelands-Streetman, carries on the family's musical legacy today. Just before that tragedy in 2024, The Neelands had released an album called Loving You, and the first song they sent to radio from that project was a song co-written by Larry Gatlin and Bill Gaither called There's a Hole in the Heart, a song that went on to be number one in December of 2024.

There's a hole in the heart. Music of the Neelands. That song was nominated for the favorite song of 2025. It was number one in December of 2024. And while three of the four members of the Neelands lost their lives in July of 2024, Autumn Neelands Streetman carries on the musical legacy today. And she's scheduled to be on the Gaither Homecoming Farewell Canada and New England Cruise 2026 in September. Joining Autumn on that cruise will be The Sound, The Martins, Gordon Mote, Kevin Williams, Gene MacDonald, Woody Wright, Lady Love Smith, Sandy Patty, Mark Lowry, and many, many other top gospel artists. The Gaither Homecoming Farewell Canada and New England Cruise 2026, history in the making. That wraps up part one of our look at gospel groups coming in concert throughout the next few months. Next weekend, we want to continue our journey through artists coming to sing in or near the Heart of the South listening area this summer. So join us for part two of gospel concerts coming in the summer of 2026. Next weekend, right here on Heart of the South. Heart of the South is produced in the studios of Prairie Grove Promotions, made possible through the support of individuals and churches through One Hope Canada, online at onehopecanada.ca. Have a great week. Let's gather on the radio 7 days from now. God bless you.

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1: I'm Judy Peters. I'll take a look at the hot weekend weather details after local news. Southeast Helping Hands Food Bank in Steinbeck has received two large bins of diapers that were collected during the Festival of Life, along with a donation of infant formula. Operations Manager Ken Dick says those items are especially important for young families facing high costs.
2: If you go to a store and look at diapers and formula over the price of it, it's not cheap.
1: Dick says demand for food bank services continues to grow, but community donations keep making a difference. Motorists are being encouraged to avoid the Highway 12 and PR 210 intersection near St. Anne whenever possible. That's following the latest serious collision. To tell us more, here's reporter Afton Berg.
3: Arm of St. Anne Deputy Reeve, Randy Eros, encourages drivers to use safer routes while the province works toward long-planned upgrades to the intersection.
4: There's another option, and there is for many people. You're headed to Steinbeck from east of St. Anne. Use the 207 number 12 overpass, and that sets you out on the highway as well without having to cross those two lanes of traffic.
3: The crossing remains a major concern for local municipalities and emergency responders. I'm Afton Berg.
1: The Accent Singers are preparing for a major transition this weekend as longtime director Meredith Hutchinson prepares to hand over leadership after 8 seasons with the Steinbeck Choir. Hutchinson says the group has grown significantly since she took over in 2017.
5: That grew. We doubled in size by the next year, and then we were 30 ladies and growing, and we had a really great run as a women's ensemble.
1: The choir's spring concert and leadership handoff takes place on Sunday, 3 p.m. at St. Paul's Lutheran Church in Steinbeck. Manitoba health officials tried a new approach to reach families with questions about measles. With more, here's reporter Darcy Wilkinson.
6: A telephone town hall was held this week for residents in the Southern Health region. Dr. Davinder Singh says it was important to answer questions and concerns residents have about measles and the vaccine.
7: So this was something that the province hadn't done before, or recently at least, and just wanted to add it to the various avenues of trying to get information out to people.
6: Officials say the event drew roughly 1,400 callers, most of them from Southern Health. I'm Darcy Wilkinson.
1: On the go or at home, stay in the loop with the latest local stories. 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
8: Okay, I've got mini donuts in one hand, lemonade in the other. 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
1: We're under a heat warning. A clear sky tonight and windy, a low of 19. Tomorrow it'll be mainly sunny and windy, a high of 34 and the humidex 39. Showers for Sunday night continuing through Monday with a high of 25, and more rain for Tuesday with a high of 28. Current weather conditions and the 7-day forecast can be found anytime on the Low End Body Shop weather page. 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

One night, a sleepy little boy knelt beside my bed. 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
1: We're under a heat warning. A clear sky tonight and windy, a low of 19. Tomorrow it'll be mainly sunny and windy, a high of 34 and the humidex 39. Showers for Sunday night continuing through Monday with a high of 25 and more rain for Tuesday with a high of 28. Current weather conditions and the 7-day forecast can be found anytime on the Lowen Body Shop weather page. That's on your Steinbach online app. I'm Judy Peters.

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1: I'm Judy Peters. A lot of sunshine and heat this weekend. Your forecast details are coming up. Recent donations of diapers and infant formula are helping support families who use Southeast Helping Hands Food Bank in Steinbeck. The diapers were collected during the Festival of Life on May 31st, while the formula came through a donation effort in Winnipeg. When people register for a hamper, the first person they usually meet in the office is manager Kaylee Lepke.
2: Some people don't think they need the help, but then you see them come in and they just, the relief you can see in some people is like astonishing.
1: Food Bank Operations Manager Ken Dick says community support continues to help meet a growing need across the region. The Accent Singers are preparing for a major transition this weekend as longtime director Meredith Hutchinson prepares to hand over leadership after 8 seasons with the Steinbeck Choir. With more, here's reporter Afton Berg.
3: Hutchinson says the group has grown significantly since she took over in 2017.
4: That grew. We doubled in size by the next year, and then we were 30 ladies and growing, and we had a really great run as a women's ensemble.
3: The choir's spring concert and leadership handoff takes place Sunday at 3 p.m. at St. Paul's Lutheran Church in Steinbeck. I'm Afton Berg.
1: A northern hawk owl, rarely seen in this area, was injured near Richer in spring and has now been released back into the wild after months of rehabilitation. The owl suffered a severe open wing fracture after being hit by a vehicle in March and was treated at Wildlife Haven in Île-du-Chêne. Staff say the bird's recovery included physical therapy and time in an outdoor flight enclosure before its release. The owl was returned to the wild and flew successfully into the forest. Health officials say Manitoba's first measles telephone town hall appears to have gone well. Here's reporter Darcy Wilkinson with the details.
5: About 1,400 people tuned in to the forum, though Dr. Davinder Singh says they still do not know whether it will make a measurable difference.
6: Does it actually change whose behaviors we really need to change, which is those who are choosing not to immunize their kids? So that will be the real test or the real piece of information that we need to follow.
5: Singh says the town hall was geared towards finding out what people wanted to know and what their questions and concerns were. I'm Darcy Wilkinson.
1: Steinbeck Bible College is preparing to take a major step in its campus expansion, with administration set to move into its new Lowen Boulevard building next week. President Dave Reimer says it's exciting to see the project become reality after years of planning, with a gradual transition expected through the fall semester before full occupancy by Christmas.
7: Just 2 years ago, we were looking at where are we going to be building, and here it's happening. And so we're pretty excited about moving in. Just the offices, but we're starting.
1: Reimer says seeing the new building take shape has been rewarding. Step out for groceries, step into the news. The Daily News, presented by Maine Bread & Butter, lands in your inbox at 4 p.m. every day with the stories you'll talk about over dinner. 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
1: We're under a heat warning. A clear sky tonight and windy, a low of 19. Tomorrow it'll be mainly sunny and windy, a high of 34 and the humidex 39. Showers for Sunday night continuing through Monday with a high of 25 and more rain for Tuesday with a high of 28. Current weather conditions and the 7-day forecast can be found anytime on the Lowen Body Shop weather page. That's on your Steinbeck Online app. I'm Judy Peters.

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1: I'm Judy Peters. We're expecting some rain this week. I'll take a look at your forecast after the news. The MLA for Dawson Trail says, as an independent representative, he is becoming more aware of how the party system does not work for Manitobans. With more, here's reporter Shannon Duick.
2: Bob Legacy says the marathon sitting that happened at the end of the spring sitting is case in point.
3: You go in there and you know you're not going to win those votes anyway. So you decide you're going to ring the bells for an hour in order to what? Have some sort of political win that you think in your mind as a party, but in reality, all you've done is delayed and cost the taxpayers dollars because you've kept staff there for 30 hours.
2: Legacy says as an independent, he feels he is able to accomplish more because he is no longer seen as the enemy in the legislature. This spring, he opted to vote in favor of the NDP budget, noting it was something he felt inclined to do because it includes a school for St. Anne. I'm Shannon Duick.
1: Less than a year after launching, Cowboys Mud Racing has grown into a nationwide movement and is now introducing a women's chapter in Manitoba. Chief Executive Officer Ryan Ward says the idea for Cowgirls Mud Racing was driven by both his wife Alyssa's personal journey with mental health challenges and the growing number of women reaching out to the organization for support.
4: A lot of women are coming to Cowboys and I'm dealing with this and I'm dealing with that, and we're not equipped for that. We're equipped for men, right? So she goes, I think we need to ride for women's mental health, domestic violence survivors, and sexual abuse survivors. And so out of that, Cowgirls was started.
1: Ward says the group provides a space where members can be themselves without judgment and hopes women will be able to find a sense of belonging and support. The Lebroquery Fire Department is welcoming a new chief. Here's reporter Darcy Wilkinson to tell us more.
5: After 34 years with the department, Riel Gagnon is stepping into the leadership role and says he's excited for the opportunity. Gagnon says he hopes to build on the legacy of former chiefs J.C. Normando and Alan Nadeau as he takes the department forward.
6: They took their time to observe what's happening in that at the scene and go as planned after that. So for sure that and their leadership, you know, they were both two great leaders and yeah, some big shoes to fill. So hopefully I'll do my best to fill them up and leave another legacy behind.
5: Gagnon says the department has a strong team atmosphere, adding that he looks forward to continuing to work alongside a crew he considers family. I'm Darcy Wilkinson.
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1: Your weather details now for AM 1250. We're under a heat warning. Mainly cloudy and windy today, a high of 34 degrees with a humidex 39. Today's UV index is 8 or very high. Partly cloudy tonight and windy, a low of 19. Tomorrow, risk of a thunderstorm with a high of 27 degrees and the humidex 30. On Tuesday, showers, 29 degrees, and then for Wednesday, more rain with a high of 21. Current weather conditions and the 7-day forecast can be found anytime on the Lowen Body Shop weather page. 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
7: In the NHL Finals, what looked like it was going to be a laugher through 40 minutes turned into a nail-biter, edge-of-your-seat, double-overtime thriller as the Golden Knights held a 4-0 lead, but the Hurricanes stormed back to tie it at 4, but the Golden Knights prevailed, winning game number 3, 5-4 in double overtime. The Golden Knights now lead the best-of-7 final 2-1. In American Association of Professional Baseball action, the Winnipeg Goldeyes held a lead, but watched as Sioux City stormed all the way back to win 7-4. And in Major League Baseball, the Toronto Blue Jays got a big performance by Ernie Clement, both offensively and defensively, as the Earned Dog helped lead the Toronto Blue Jays over the Baltimore Orioles 6-4. 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
1: Your weather details now for AM 1250. We're under a heat warning. Mainly cloudy and windy today, a high of 34 degrees with a humidex 39. Today's UV index is 8, or very high. Partly cloudy tonight and windy, a low of 19. Tomorrow, risk of a thunderstorm with a high of 27 degrees and the humidex 30. On Tuesday, showers, 29 degrees, and then for Wednesday, more rain with a high of 21. Current weather conditions and the 7-day forecast can be found anytime on the Lowen Body Shop weather page. 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
1: I'm Judy Peters. Your rainy weather details are coming up after the news. The LaBroquerie Fire Department is entering a new chapter as it welcomes a new fire chief. Raoul Gagnon, who has been with the department since 1992, says he is looking forward to taking on the role.
2: It's a great bunch of people that we have there, and just keep on working with them. We want to change a few little things, but that's always the case when you have different new opinions coming in. Hopefully everything works well and we can all work together like we did before and go from there.
1: Gagnon says one of the most rewarding aspects of being a firefighter has been the strong bonds formed within the department. He says the calm and measured approach demonstrated by former chiefs is something he hopes to emulate as he guides the department into the future. The spring sitting of the Manitoba Legislature ended on Monday, and Dawson Trail Independent MLA Bob Legacy says it was toxic, noting there is not a lot that happens on the legislative floor that answers the questions for the constituents. Legacy says he shocked everyone this spring when he voted in favor of the NDP budget, noting he felt inclined to because it includes a school for St. Anne. He adds, as an independent, he feels he can now be more vocal on the topic of CO silica and trying to get answers for the potential impact on groundwater, public safety, and local communities. Cowboys Mud Racing continues to grow their presence, and now the organization is broadening its reach with the launch of a women's chapter. With more, here's reporter Darcy Wilkinson.
3: CEO Ryan Ward says the vision for Cowgirls Mud Racing reflects the same values as Cowboys Mud Racing, with a focus on helping women find a sisterhood and support.
4: They're going to find that sense of belonging. They're going to know that all the women have each other's backs, no matter what they're going through or what they're dealing with, that their sisters are always there for them. And so I think that's the most important thing.
3: Ward says Cowgirls Mud Racing was largely inspired by his wife, Alyssa, noting that the chapter will provide a space for women, with particular focus on mental health support and survivors of domestic violence and sexual abuse. I'm Darcy Wilkinson.
1: A new exhibit at the Mennonite Heritage Village Museum is sparking conversations about family history, health care, and

0: Life on the Prairies. Here's reporter Addie Lowen to tell us more.
1: The gallery features unique artifacts, including an unidentified apothecary bottle and a harp with a remarkable story from the Russian Revolution. Senior curator Garth Dirksen says the goal is to get people talking.
2: It has sparked a memory for them of, you know, maybe their grandparents' medication or, you know, some stories about their past and their interactions. Those, I hear those stories coming out as well, which, yeah, to spark those kinds of conversations and interest and intrigue is a wonderful another addition for this exhibit.
1: The exhibit runs through this coming year. I'm Addie Lowen.
0: 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We're under a heat warning. Mainly cloudy and windy today, a high of 34 degrees with a humidex 39. Today's UV index is 8 or very high. Partly cloudy tonight and windy, a low of 19. Tomorrow, risk of a thunderstorm with a high of 27 degrees and the humidex 30. On Tuesday, showers, 29 degrees, and then for Wednesday, more rain with a high of 21. Current weather conditions and the 7-day forecast can be found anytime on the Lowen Body Shop weather page. 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
4: In the NHL Finals, what looked like it was going to be a laugher through 40 minutes turned into a nail-biter, edge-of-your-seat, double overtime thriller as the Golden Knights held a 4-0 lead, but the Hurricanes stormed back to tie it at 4, but the Golden Knights prevailed, winning game number 3, 5-4 in double overtime. The Golden Knights now lead the best-of-7 final, 2-1. In American Association of Professional Baseball action, the Winnipeg Goldeyes held a lead, but watched as Sioux City stormed all the way back to win 7-4. And in Major League Baseball, the Toronto Blue Jays got a big performance by Ernie Clement, both offensively and defensively, as the Earn Dog helped lead the Toronto Blue Jays over the Baltimore Orioles 6-4. 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
1: Your weather details now for AM 1250. We're under a heat warning. Mainly cloudy and windy today, a high of 34 degrees with a humidex 39. Today's UV index is 8 or very high. Partly cloudy today.

We're under a heat warning. Mainly cloudy and windy today, a high of 34 degrees with a humidex 39. Today's UV index is 8 or very high. Partly cloudy tonight and windy, a low of 19. Tomorrow, risk of a thunderstorm with a high of 27 degrees and the humidex 30. On Tuesday, showers, 29 degrees, and then for Wednesday, more rain with a high of 21. Current weather conditions and the 7-day forecast can be found anytime on the Lowen Body Shop weather page. That's on your Steinbach Online app. I'm Judy Peters.

0: Welcome to Canada's National Bible Hour, a ministry of Mission Go. I'm Brian Albrecht, the President Emeritus and Director of Canada's National Bible Hour. We are thrilled to have you with us today as we embark on a journey to reach the world for Jesus Christ.
1: Today, our scripture reading is found in 1 Corinthians chapter 1, verse 18, which says, "For the preaching of the cross is to them that perish foolishness, but unto us which are saved, it is the power of God." Isn't it wonderful, those of us who are believers in Christ, that we have the power of God indwelling us and flowing through us? God has allowed us the privilege of representing Him here on earth, and we have the privilege of sharing the good news of the gospel and growing in grace of our knowledge of our Lord and Savior Jesus Christ. What a great blessing for us. But for those who are outside the family of God, they are perishing and they're going to a crisis of eternity. And of course, this should burden us to try to reach them for Christ.

0: Good day, thank you for joining our Moments from the Mission Field, with interviews and stories about how the Lord's work is reaching out globally through the agency of Mission Go.
1: If you, your friends from church, or family members are interested in more information about short-term or career ministry opportunities, or seeking someone to come to your church, or a group to speak about international missions, please call 866-483-5787 in Canada or 888-900-5048 in the United States or on the web visit www.missiongo.org. 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
2: You're listening to Mission Moments, Dennis Campbell, President of Mission Go. This is Beacon in the Valley, Episode 1. When many people think of Costa Rica, they picture beaches, rainforests, and coffee. But if you drive east from the capital and drop down into the Orosi Valley, you discover something different. Green mountains rise on every side. Coffee plants climb the hills. Rivers wind through small villages and farming communities. Old church bells ring across the valley, reminding you that this is a place with deep religious roots and a long history. It is

beautiful. But beauty and peace on the surface do not tell the whole story. Costa Rica is one of the more stable and prosperous nations in Central America, yet many families in the Orosi Valley live under economic pressure and with fragile family structures. Some parents work long hours or travel for work. A single parent or a grandparent leads some homes. Young people face the same temptations we see around the world: alcohol, drugs, and the lure of quick money. But with fewer resources and fewer strong mentors walking with them. Spiritually, this valley carries a long religious history. The Colonial Church in Orosi is one of the oldest churches in Costa Rica, a reminder that the name of Christ has been known here for centuries. And yet, as in many places, tradition does not always equal transformation. Some people have grown up around religious symbols and ceremonies, but have never clearly understood the gospel of grace. Others have been hurt or disappointed by churches that lacked solid teaching and loving shepherds. Right in the middle of this valley, God has given Mission Go a campus called El Jardín Sagrado, the Sacred Garden. It's more than cabins and meeting rooms. It's a place where local churches come for retreats, where pastors gather for training and encouragement, where children and youth hear the good news of Jesus in a safe environment, and where missionaries and national believers can work side by side. We see this campus as a beacon in the valley, a light that does not compete with the local churches but supports them, a place that says to pastors, you are not alone, a place that says to young people, there is hope and a future in Christ, a place that says to weary families, come away for a moment, let the Lord speak to you, let his people stand with you. But a beacon must be kept in good repair if it is going to keep shining. Over time, roofs age, termites appear, and systems wear down. Cabins that once served a few pastors now need to be upgraded to host more. Meeting spaces need better equipment so that scripture can be taught clearly and translated when needed. A van is needed to bring children, youth, and church leaders from across the valley to the campus. In this series, I want to talk with you about why this valley and this campus matter, and why we believe the Lord is calling us to strengthen this lighthouse for the next season of ministry. We will talk about the cultural and historical challenges that require solid biblical teaching. We will talk about the importance of a healthy partnership between Costa Rican believers and North American Christians. And we will talk about the facilities, very practical things, that make it possible for this ministry to operate. My prayer is that as you listen, God will enlarge your heart for the people of the Orosi Valley and perhaps nudge you to pray, to give, or even to go, because this valley needs the light of Christ. And together, we can help keep that light shining. This has been Beacon in the Valley, Episode 1. In our next episode, we'll talk about some of the historical and cultural wounds in this region and how the gospel heals them through solid teaching and mature Christian leadership.

This month, we would like to make available a booklet called Encouraging Words from Classic Hymns, a 48-page pocket-sized devotional booklet by Warner Press that pairs classic hymn lyrics with encouraging scripture. Featuring hymns like Great is Thy Faithfulness and It is Well with My Soul, it provides daily spiritual reflection on God's faithfulness and love. To order your copy of the booklet, please write to Canada's National Bible Hour, Postal Box 1210, St. Catharines, Ontario. Postal code L2R7A7 in the United States, Post Office Box 2010, Buffalo, New York, zip code 14231.

0: Today's message is from the Honorable Ernest C. Manning and is entitled, Faith Once Delivered. 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
1: Thus far in our discussion of what the Bible calls the faith which was once delivered unto the saints, we've dealt with five cardinal doctrines of the Christian faith. They are the verbal inspiration and divine preservation of the Scriptures, the deity of Jesus Christ, the blood atonement and its role in redemption, the literal bodily resurrection of Christ, the revelation of the gospel of the grace of God to the Apostle Paul. If you missed any of these talks and would like to have a complete set for future reference, they're available in manuscript form, free and postpaid on request. Please let us know if you'd like to have them. Our subject today flows logically from our examination into the origin of the gospel of the grace of God. Be sure you recognize the difference between the gospel of the kingdom and the gospel of grace. The gospel of the kingdom, preached by Jesus Christ throughout his earthly ministry, was the good news that someday, as the Messiah of Israel, he will establish on this earth a kingdom of universal righteousness and peace. He will regather the house of Israel from the nations among which they have been dispersed and establish them in their homeland of Palestine, where he will reestablish the throne of David and reign over the entire earth as King of Kings and Lord of Lords. That will be the greatest and most glorious era this world will ever know. The curse of sin will be removed. The devil will be removed from the world scene. There will be no more poverty and want, no more injustices and inequities, no more violence and more crime. The kingdoms of this world will become the kingdoms of our Lord and of his Christ. With righteousness shall he judge the poor and reprove with equity for the meek of the earth. He shall judge among many people and rebuke strong nations afar off. And they shall beat their swords into plowshares, and their spears into pruning hooks. Nation shall not lift up sword against nation, neither shall they learn war any more. But the earth shall be full of the knowledge of the Lord, as the waters cover the sea. What a day that will be! We'll devote a whole talk to that coming kingdom of heaven on earth later in this series. Now, had Israel recognized and acknowledged Jesus Christ as their promised Messiah when he came to this earth the first time, he would have established his kingdom then. But they rejected him and had him crucified. God used their rejection and Christ's death to open the door of divine mercy and forgiveness to all mankind. He laid on Christ the iniquity of us all, and he became the Lamb of God which taketh away the sin of the world. 3 days after his crucifixion, God raised him from the dead. And 40 days later, he ascended back to heaven, from whence he sent the Holy Spirit on the day of Pentecost, giving birth to the Kingdom Church, made up of Hebrew Christians who believed in Christ and became witnesses of his deity and resurrection. Their witness was to members of the house of Israel, and thousands believed. Had Israel as a people believed and acknowledged Christ's deity and messiahship in the light of the added proof of his resurrection,

he would have returned even then and set up the kingdom of heaven on earth. But they continued to reject him and bitterly persecuted those who believed. God then brought about the conversion of Saul of Tarsus, a Hebrew of the Hebrews, a bitter opponent of the fledgling kingdom church. We discussed in our last talk how God, by divine revelation, committed to Saul, whose name was changed to Paul, the gospel of the grace of God. The good news that Israel, having refused to acknowledge their Messiah, God therefore proposed to extend his salvation to the Gentiles and call out of both Jews and Gentiles another people for his name to be known as the Church of Jesus Christ. Salvation no longer was to be linked to the observance of the law of God for Israel given to Moses on Mount Sinai, but was to be solely through faith in the resurrected Christ and the atoning efficacy of his shed blood. Paul capitalized the gospel of grace in these words, "Be it known unto you therefore, men and brethren, that through this man," that is Jesus Christ, "is preached unto you the forgiveness of sins, and by him all that believe are justified from all things from which ye could not be justified by the law of Moses." By the grace of God and the redemptive work of Jesus Christ on behalf of all mankind, the Gentiles were to become fellow heirs with God's people Israel and of the same body, and partakers of his promise in Christ by the gospel. And that promise is that if thou shalt confess with thy mouth the Lord Jesus, and shalt believe in thine heart that God hath raised him from the dead, thou shalt be saved. Or, as the Apostle John says in John 1 and 12, "As many as received him, to them gave he power to become the sons of God, even to them that believed on his name." All those who believe and respond to the gospel of God's grace, by receiving Christ as their personal Savior in this age of what Paul calls the dispensation of the grace of God, are referred to in the Scriptures as comprising the Church of Jesus Christ. Now, the term church in the Bible has five different usages. One, it is a term applied to any called-out body of God's people. Acts 7:38 refers to the Israelites in the Old Testament times as the church in the wilderness. Two, a place of worship, that is, a church building. The term is used in this sense in 1 Corinthians 11:20-22 in connection with the communion ordinance. Three, a local body of believers in Christ. In this sense, the term often is in the plural, as in Acts 16:5, which reads, "So were the churches established in the faith, and increased in number daily." Four, a general assembly of representatives from local assemblies, as in 1 Corinthians 14:23, which speaks of the whole church being come together into one place. And five, the universal Church of Christ, referred to in the Scriptures as the body of Christ, of which he himself is head. Paul, speaking of that universal church or mystical body of Christ, says in 1 Corinthians 12, "As the body is one and hath many members, and all the members of that one body being many are one body, so also is Christ. For by one Spirit are we all baptized into one body, whether we be Jews or Gentiles, whether we be bond or free, for the body is not one member, but many." He then compares the coordination and the interrelationship that exists between the members of our physical bodies with those of the church, our mystical body of Christ. He says, "If the foot shall say, because I am not the hand, I am not of the body, is it therefore not of the body? And if the ear shall say, because I am not the eye, I am not of the body, is it therefore not of the body? But now hath God set the members,
every one of them in the body, as it hath pleased him. Now ye are the body of Christ, and members in particular. In Ephesians 1:22-23, Paul says of Christ, God hath put all things under his feet, and gave him to be the head over all things to the church, which is his body. And in Colossians 1:18, he is the head of the body, the church, who is the beginning, the firstborn from the dead, that in all things he might have the preeminence. It is important to understand that Christ's church is both an organization and an organism. Christ himself is the founder of the organization and the divine head of the living organism. The church is his mystical body. He said of the church as an organization, upon this rock, that is upon himself, will I build my church. Every group of Christians desiring to be a local assembly of Christ's church should be structured after the pattern outlined in the Bible, with scripturally ordained elders and a bishop or chief elder possessing the qualifications set out in Titus 1:5-9 and 1 Timothy 3:1-7. A scripturally established church assembly is not a man-made organization. It is a unit of Christ's church, which he established and ordained to be the institution for the edification and spiritual growth of Christians. It must, therefore, operate under the rules that Christ himself has laid down for his church as an organization. And those rules are not open to revision or modernization simply to conform to changing times and mores, as many seem to think. Within the numerous church assemblies or congregations, there have developed many denominations, largely as a result of some believers placing greater emphasis on some aspects of Christian doctrine and practice than on others. This is not necessarily a bad thing, because God doesn't reveal all his truth to any one group of believers, and may use the diversity of enlightenment and emphasis to advance the gospel in a society whose members are themselves diverse one from another. Many Christians today tend to be attracted to Christian organizations operating outside the scripturally structured church. I'm not suggesting that such organizations are not doing worthwhile work. Many of them are more spiritually aggressive than some churches, and their members more zealous in soul-winning and befriending those in need. But the fact remains, such organizations are not a substitute for the church organization which Christ himself established. This situation points up the great need for genuine spiritual revival on the part of many churches. If the churches, and especially those who profess to be Bible-believing, Christ-centered assemblies of Christian people, were fulfilling their role as Christ intended, there would be no need and little inducement for Christians to form organizations outside the church to do what the churches themselves should be doing. Too many churches fail to demonstrate by action their professed concern for the lost, or they may fail to demonstrate the humanitarian concern Christ intends his people should have for the poor, the weak, the downtrodden, and the oppressed. Sometimes there is a tendency for church members to regard the world outside as the enemy, rather than as the great body of lost humanity for whom Christ died and whom he loves and wants to save and restore and bless. In other cases, church members who cherish various Bible truths are not well enough grounded in the Scriptures to give an answer to those who challenge them. The tendency, therefore, is to become church introverts, seeking fellowship and association only within their little church circle, among others like-minded who therefore do not challenge their beliefs. This is not what Christ intends for or expects

from his church. Another misconception is that the role of the church assembly primarily is to evangelize. The Bible pattern is for each member of the church to be a personal soul winner, exercising his or her faith in Christ among unbelievers with whom they come in contact outside the church. The church is the place to which God intends they should then bring those they have won, that they may there gain a deeper knowledge of Christ and of the Scriptures, to qualify them in turn to be effective witnesses among their friends and acquaintances outside. Day by day, month by month, year by year, God in His amazing grace and mercy continues to bring people under the sound of the gospel, which the Holy Spirit then uses to convict of sin and lead to repentance and faith in Jesus Christ as their personal Savior. The Word of God, which is the seed, and the Holy Spirit who energizes that seed, are the essential requirements of genuine conversion. The role of the Holy Spirit includes placing believers into the great mystical body of Christ, where they then should function as members one of another and subject to Christ, who is the head of the body. Someday, when the last call and last response results in the completion of that great mystical body of Christ, He will return to the clouds of heaven and remove His completed church from this earth to be forever with Him. Here again, those soul-stirring words from 1 Thessalonians 4. The Lord Himself shall descend from heaven with a shout, with the voice of the archangel, and with the trump of God, and the dead in Christ shall rise first. Then we which are alive and remain shall be caught up together with them in the clouds to meet the Lord in the air, and so shall we ever be with the Lord. That is the next great universal event predicted to take place in the prophetic scriptures. God willing, if Christ tarries, it'll be the topic of our next talk in this series. But I can't help stressing as we close today that there is no guarantee that we'll be here next week. The personal appearing of Jesus Christ for His church may take place any day, any time, as the Scriptures say, in a moment, in the twinkling of an eye.

we at Mission Go. Pray this message will change your life and challenge you to seek a deeper understanding of our Lord Jesus Christ. Take the time to read a couple of verses from the Bible in the book of Matthew 11:28.

at Mission Go. Pray this message will change your life and challenge you to seek a deeper understanding of our Lord Jesus Christ. Take the time to read a couple of verses from the Bible in the book of Matthew 11, 28 to 29. Jesus says, "Come unto me, all you that labor and are heavy with burdens, and I will give you rest. Take my yoke upon you and learn of me, for I am meek and lowly in heart, and you will find rest unto your souls." Remember, this month we would like to make available a booklet called Encouraging Words from Classic Hymns, a 48-page, pocket-sized devotional booklet by Warner Press that pairs classic hymn lyrics with encouraging scripture. Featuring hymns like "Great is Thy Faithfulness" and "It Is Well with My Soul," it provides daily spiritual reflection on God's faithfulness and love. To order your copy of the booklet, please write to Canada's National Bible Hour, Postal Box 1210, St. Catharines, Ontario, postal code L2R7A7 in the United States, Post Office Box 2010, Buffalo, New York, zip code 14231.

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Welcome to Sunday at CMU. I'm your host, Nicolene Clausen-Weeb. You are listening to a weekly radio program of Canadian Mennonite University, a university of the church for the world. I invite you to pray with me, with words by Reverend Susan A. Blaine. Mysterious God, you reveal yourself in Jesus, your beloved child, who gives us a glimpse of your glory and invites us to share in the unity of all that is holy, the holiness that is you, your creation, your people, united in the spirit that breaks through all boundaries of fear and injustice. Meet us here today, O Unity, and teach us to be one in love for each other, one in understanding with all who find in Jesus the way to you, one in peace with all who find other paths to your truth. We ask all this in the name of Jesus, whose fervent prayer was ever, may they all be one.

0: This month on Sunday at CMU, we're hearing new sermons from Andrew Dick, Assistant Professor of Christian Spirituality and Pastoral Ministry at CMU. Andrew is an alumnus of Mennonite Brethren Bible College, a predecessor of CMU, and holds a PhD in Christian Spirituality from the Free University Amsterdam through the International Baptist Theological Study Center. He has worked as a physiotherapist, a musician, a pastor, and now a professor. In this series, he reflects on what Jesus means by eternal life and why that matters for us today. Thank you, Andrew, for sharing your gifts with us.
1: Imagine that you've just stepped outside, chatted with your neighbor, and discovered that your neighbor is overwhelmed with the circumstances of life. As a follower of Jesus, you want your neighbor to receive God's help, but if your neighbor would ask Jesus for help, what could you, in good conscience, promise that Jesus would do for your neighbor? I invite you to consider this question as we begin this series of four Sunday reflections. In a moment, I'm going to read from the Gospel according to John. But first, let's recognize that John's Gospel is dramatically different from the first three Gospels, Matthew, Mark, and Luke. In John's Gospel, there are many discussions with Jesus, many speeches by Jesus, but only seven signs, almost no parables, almost no references to the kingdom of God, and only two main instructions: believe in Jesus and love each other. I sometimes wonder, if this was our only gospel, what would our faith look like then? I think of John as an impressionist painter who uses colors all over the canvas to represent Jesus' life, teachings, death, and resurrection with just a few overlapping themes that repeat again and again, like quick broken brushstrokes of color and light. So with that mental image in mind, listen as I read John 17, 1-5. After Jesus had spoken these words, he looked up to heaven and said, "Father, the hour has come. Glorify your Son so that the Son may glorify you, since you have given him authority over all people to give eternal life to all whom you have given him. And this is eternal life, that they may know you, the only true God, and Jesus Christ, whom you have sent. I glorified you on earth by finishing the work that you gave me to do. So now, Father, glorify me in your own presence with the glory that I had in your presence before the world existed." The Gospel of the Lord. Praise to you, Lord Jesus Christ. Today, I want us to simply notice that Jesus' work is to give God's eternal life to people like you, like me, and like our neighbors. Giving life was Jesus' mission. And in this prayer, Jesus is talking with his Holy Father about this work of giving life. Now, by way of context, Jesus and his disciples have just had supper together. Before the meal, Jesus washed their feet as their role model. And then he had a long conversation with them. It takes from John 14 all the way through 16. And after this, he prays. All of John 17 is the prayer of Jesus, sometimes called Jesus' high priestly prayer. And Jesus is mostly praying on behalf of his disciples then, and the disciples who will follow, which means we are included in Jesus' prayer. After praying, Jesus will be betrayed and arrested, interrogated, tried, sentenced, and crucified. But now, let's go back to the start of Jesus' prayer, back to those brushstrokes of this impressionist portrait of Jesus. Jesus is conversing with God the Father. It's like an internal conversation within the Trinity, and we're allowed to listen in. One word that Jesus keeps repeating is glory.

0: not such a common word today, perhaps. We could use the word honor in its place. I think that gets us close to the right meaning. So Jesus begins his prayer saying, Father, it's time. Honor me, your son, so I may honor you. I've already honored you by finishing the work you assigned me to do. Now honor me in your presence with the honor I had with you before the world existed. I think it's worth noticing that Jesus, who was with God before the world was created, says that he has already completed his assignment. And I find that a little odd because Jesus hasn't yet died, he hasn't been raised to life, he hasn't ascended to his Father, and yet he says his work is completed. I wonder if Jesus is thinking the way a musician thinks before a concert. The practicing is done, the lessons are done, the invitations have been sent, the work is done. Now it's time to pull back the curtains and make music. And then Jesus explains what his work had been. The reason Jesus asks to be honored and asks to honor the Father is that the Father has given Jesus authority to give eternal life to people. Jesus' work, then and now, is to give people eternal life. Whatever is all included by Jesus' use of this phrase, eternal life, and we're going to look at that more next week, eternal life is a gift. Eternal life is a gift from Jesus. And that's why Jesus begins his prayer by reporting to his Holy Father that his work is done. He has completed his mission of giving life. Jesus' work is to give God's eternal life to people like us. Beloved, since Jesus' work is to give eternal life, it's appropriate for us to ask for that gift. It's appropriate for us to receive that gift, and it's appropriate to thank for this gift. Today, I trust that each of us will request, receive, and thank God for Jesus' gift of eternal life. And as for the story which I started with, about a neighbor who's overwhelmed, what would happen if you were to say to that overwhelmed neighbor that God wanted to give them eternal life? We'll talk more about that next week.
1: 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The event will happen indoors in the event of rain. 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Thank you for joining me this morning for Sunday at CMU. You can listen to past episodes of the program on our website at any time. Until next week, I leave you with these words of blessing. Go in the power of the Holy Spirit, the peace of God's presence, and in the unity of fellowship. For we are one in Christ Jesus. Amen.

0: Your weather details now for AM 1250. We're under a heat warning. Mainly cloudy and windy today, a high of 34 degrees with a humidex 39. Today's UV index is 8 or very high. Partly cloudy tonight and windy, a low of 19. Tomorrow, risk of a thunderstorm with a high of 27 degrees and the humidex 30. On Tuesday, showers 29 degrees, and then for Wednesday, more rain with a high of 21. Current weather conditions and the 7-day forecast can be found anytime on the Lowen Body Shop weather page. That's on your Steinbach Online app. I'm Judy Peters.
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1: I'm Judy Peters. We're expecting some rain this week. I'll take a look at your forecast after the news. The MLA for Dawson Trail says, as an independent representative, he is becoming more aware of how the party system does not work for Manitobans. With more, here's reporter Shannon Duick.
2: Bob Legacy says the marathon sitting that happened at the end of the spring sitting is case in point.
3: You go in there and you know you're not going to win those votes anyway. So you decide you're going to ring the bells for an hour in order to what? Have some sort of political win that you think in your mind as a party, but in reality, all you've done is delayed and cost the taxpayers dollars because you've kept staff there for 30 hours.
2: Legacy says as an independent, he feels he is able to accomplish more because he is no longer seen as the enemy in the legislature. This spring, he opted to vote in favor of the NDP budget, noting it was something he felt inclined to do because it includes a school for St. Anne. I'm Shannon Duick.
1: Less than a year after launching, Cowboys Mud Racing has grown into a nationwide movement and is now introducing a women's chapter in Manitoba. Chief Executive Officer Ryan Ward says the idea for Cowgirls Mud Racing was driven by both his wife Alyssa's personal journey with mental health challenges and the growing number of women reaching out to the organization for support.
4: A lot of women are coming to Cowboys, and I'm dealing with this, and I'm dealing

0: with that, and we're not equipped for that. We're equipped for men, right? So she goes, I think we need to ride for women's mental health, domestic violence survivors, and sexual abuse survivors. And so out of that, Cowgirls was started.
1: Ward says the group provides a space where members can be themselves without judgment and hopes women will be able to find a sense of belonging and support. The LaBroquerie Fire Department is welcoming a new chief. Here's reporter Darcy Wilkinson to tell us more.
2: After 34 years with the department, Riel Gagnon is stepping into the leadership role and says he's excited for the opportunity. Gagnon says he hopes to build on the legacy of former chiefs J.C. Normando and Alan Nadeau as he takes the department forward.
3: They took their time to observe what's happening in that the scene and go as planned after that. So for sure that and their leadership, you know, they were both two great leaders and yeah, some big shoes to fill. So hopefully I'll do my best to fill them up and leave another legacy behind.
2: Gagnon says the department has a strong team atmosphere, adding that he looks forward to continuing to work alongside a crew he considers family. I'm Darcy Wilkinson.
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1: Your weather details now for AM 1250. We're under a heat warning. Mainly cloudy and windy today, a high of 34 degrees with a humidex 39. Today's UV index is 8 or very high. Partly cloudy tonight and windy, a low of 19. Tomorrow, risk of a thunderstorm with a high of 27 degrees and the humidex 30. On Tuesday, showers, 29 degrees, and then for Wednesday, more rain with a high of 21. Current weather conditions and the 7-day forecast can be found anytime on the Lowen Body Shop weather page. 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
5: In the NHL Finals, what looked like it was going to be a laugher through 40 minutes turned into a nail-biter, edge-of-your-seat, double overtime thriller as the

0: Golden Knights held a 4-0 lead, but the Hurricanes stormed back to tie it at 4, but the Golden Knights prevailed, winning game number 3, 5-4 in double overtime. The Golden Knights now lead the best-of-7 final 2-1. In American Association of Professional Baseball action, the Winnipeg Gold Eyes held a lead, but watched as Sioux City stormed all the way back to win 7-4. And in Major League Baseball, the Toronto Blue Jays got a big performance by Ernie Clement, both offensively and defensively, as the Earned Dog helped lead the Toronto Blue Jays over the Baltimore Orioles 6-4. 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

0: Greetings, good listeners. Welcome to Tales from the Mennonite Heritage Archives, where we share stories about people, places, and events in Mennonite history. I'm your host, Dan Dick. Thanks for tuning in. Today, we invite you to join researcher and writer Helene Warkenton as she follows the trail of the intrepid Peter J. Hampton, who was born Peter Patkow in Russia. He spent a few years in Grunthal, Manitoba, before moving to Winnipeg and later worked in Ohio. Helene will also offer tips for other sleuths of history. Sarah Dick will narrate Helene's telling of her investigation, which we're calling Looking for Peter Hampton.
1: While at the Mennonite Heritage Archives one day, I found two stories that immediately intrigued me. One was a 7-page manuscript, We Must Take Flight. The other was a newspaper clipping of a story entitled The Gravediggers and the 1920 Typhoid Epidemic from the Mennonite Reporter. I wondered why Peter J. Hampton was writing first-hand accounts of Mennonite village life in South Russia in 1920.

2020. The Mennonite Reporter said only that the author is director of developmental programs and associate professor of psychology at the University of Akron in Ohio. My curiosity about the author's connection to the Mennonite world was piqued. My first online search offered an obituary of his second wife. Elsie, whose birth surname wasn't given, was born in Minnesota and became a high school teacher and university lecturer with graduate degrees. Her obituary states, she

A reporter said only that the author is director of developmental programs and associate professor of psychology at the University of Akron in Ohio. My curiosity about the author's connection to the Mennonite world was piqued. My first online search offered an obituary of his second wife. Elsie, whose birth surname wasn't given, was born in Minnesota and became a high school teacher and university lecturer with graduate degrees. Her obituary states, she and her husband Peter established Hampton Psychological Services in Akron, Ohio. Then I found a short article on the Manitoba Historical Society website about Peter's first wife, Ellen Gillies Cook, born in Garson, Manitoba. She received her Bachelor of Arts in 1941 and Master of Arts in 1943 from the University of Manitoba. She worked as a stenographer and reporter. In 1933, she married Peter J. Patekow in Winnipeg, and in 1938, they changed their surname to Hampton. The couple divorced in mid-1943. She died in Winnipeg in 1994. Here were clues about Peter's past. Further internet searches brought up articles in Mennonite periodicals, blurbs from Akron University, academic articles, and more. The first mention of his connection to Grunthal, where I'd attended high school, was a touching notice in the January 1981 issue of the Mennonite Mirror. Dr. Peter J. Hampton, a contributor to this magazine, died suddenly on Friday, October 17th, in Akron, Ohio. Dr. Hampton was born in Russia and grew up in Grunthal, Manitoba. He had to work hard during the Depression to receive his university education, but finally he was able to obtain his PhD in psychology and spent most of his working career in Akron as a university psychologist. Next, I paged through my Grunthal Elim Mennonite Church history books for clues about the Patekows. I discovered the family's birth dates and a photo of daughter Mary at her baptism in 1943, and they're listed as transferred to First Mennonite Church in Winnipeg. That information sent me to Grandma Online, the Mennonite genealogy database. Grandma Online has the family's dates of birth and death, immigration information, and links to obituaries and the Canadian Mennonite Board of Colonization immigration records, a treasure trove of information. However, the online record was incomplete at best. For example, Peter's children are not listed, and his birth date differs from two other sources. The family arrived in Canada in 1925. Some children were born in Grunthal. I wondered how long the Patekows lived there. I asked my 94-year-old aunt in Grunthal, but she could not recall the family. This revelation prompted more research on the internet, where information from other sources soon snowballed. Searching with Peter's chosen surname brought up links to the Mennonite Mirror, Mennonite Life, and the Mennonite Reporter. In his 8 published short stories, he described the dangers around him in Civil War times in Russia and leading up to the family's emigration to Canada. Sometimes his stories describe outwitting nefarious forces, physically and psychologically. At this point, I still knew little about Peter's early years and his career, but his stories filled in some of the blank pages of his life. His story titled The Grave Diggers and the 1920 Typhoid Epidemic describes life during the epidemic following the devastating, murderous raids led by anarchist Nestor Makhno in December 1919 amid the Russian Civil War. Peter writes, after the Makhno bandits plundered the villages of Yazykovo near Kortits and murdered many residents, they left behind poverty, sorrow, and lice. And the lice brought the scourge of typhus. By early 1920, everybody was sick with typhus in our village of Franzfeld, and many died. There came a time when there were not enough able adults left to dig the graves, so young boys and girls were recruited to take their place. I was one of those boys. Peter then describes the work done by 8 boys and 4 girls ages 10 to 16 under the supervision of one man, Mr. Braun. They dug 12-foot-deep graves for 3 bodies at a time, built coffins, carried them to the graves, covered them, and had the briefest services, all in contrast to the dignified funeral services of their recent past. Peter notes that Mr. Braun's graveside prayers included kind words for the souls of his deceased neighbors, but also words of condemnation. Braun prayed, "Please God, don't let the Makhnoveza get away with their evil deeds,"
and Father make the Machnove.

0: is a pay for their villainy. Who among us today can fault Bronn, whose son was shot by bandits and whose wife died of typhus? One of Peter's stories retrospectively reveals feelings of guilt regarding his mother's early death from tuberculosis when he was just 5 and his brother Jacob was 3. In it, he takes his family members to task for urging her to marry and have children, knowing that she would likely succumb to TB as her mother had. He does highlight the good deeds they did for family and community as atonement. Peter believed God forgave, and that his brother and he had made mother's life meaningful by serving God and our people. His father married again. Another story details the anguish of a group of 27 people waiting for passports, which a neighbor had offered to pick up from the city. The neighbor returned empty-handed, or so it seemed. Peter's father had worked hard to obtain exit visas and passports for the group, so they could leave in the fall of 1924. However, the wait for the documents dragged into the following year. Peter writes, "By October 19, 1925, I would be 16 years old and liable for military service. It became imperative that we get out of Russia by that date, or the family would have to leave without me." Digging up their vegetable garden in spring unexpectedly unearthed all their passports. Their neighbor had buried them for safekeeping, but had forgotten where. More postponements delayed departure. Finally, on October 3rd, 1925, just days before Peter's birthday, the group left Soviet Russia. Other stories tell of community members surviving, or not, brutal attacks by local bandits while on a journey of mercy between neighboring villages to collect provisions and clothing for the starving and needy folks back home in Franzfeld, of finding the means to provide sufficient food during the early 1920s famine, thanks to his grandfather's stash of gold coins, and how his father, a student of human nature, survived potentially deadly encounters by outsmarting opponents and attackers. Peter's 8 stories broaden our knowledge of that time, recognize how unforeseen events can upend people's lives, and reveal ingenious efforts to survive and endure. I wondered what more I could learn about Peter. In conversation with a fellow volunteer at the MHA one day, I discovered that with a Winnipeg Public Library membership, I could access vast newspaper archives online for free. This service proved to be a vital resource and opened up an aspect of Peter I hadn't imagined until the articles appeared on my screen. After reading numerous issues, I discovered that 1943 was a busy year for Peter. His divorce was finalized, his parents moved from Grunthal to Winnipeg, and he relocated to the U.S., where he married for the second time and began his PhD studies. That summer, before he moved, the Winnipeg Tribune published 9 of his stories. Why the Trib asked him to write about jungle children is open to conjecture. Titles include The Baboon Boy of Africa, The Mystery of the Kidnapped Prince Known as the Horse Boy, The Bear Boy of Lithuania, and Wild Betty of Holland. Today, such sensational stories about human anomalies would likely be flagged as based on gossip or be judged disrespectful. Presumably, Peter wrote them to fund his graduate studies. Other articles by or about Peter had appeared in Winnipeg newspapers earlier, including an application for his name change and the certificate of name change in 1938, an article about Sigmund Freud in September 1939, and notices about him delivering lectures at the YMHA in 1941. In 1965, Winnipeg Free Press journalist Jean Telpner mentioned a note from Peter, who had described working as a newsboy while studying in Winnipeg. Further online inquiries unearthed the University of Akron's early 1960s catalog. It lists Peter J. Hampton as Associate Professor of Psychology and Director of Psychological Services since August 1954, with a BA and MA, University of Manitoba, and a PhD from Western Reserve University in Cleveland, Ohio, 1950. I surmised from these and other clues that Peter worked on his doctorate from 1943 to 1950 in the U.S. and taught at the University of Cleveland before he became a faculty member at the University of Akron. Next, I turned to obituaries in the German language paper Der Bote, which can be quite informative and are now available online. According to Peter's father's obituary, The family arrived in Saskatchewan from Soviet Russia, then settled in Grunthal and moved to Winnipeg in 1943. The senior Peter Patekow worked as a janitor at First Mennonite Church for years. He died in 1960. He seems to have been proud of his son Peter, for his obituary mentions that Peter is a professor in the USA. Stepmother Maria passed in 1973, survived by three daughters and three sons. Reverend Roy Vogt officiated at her funeral service. Could Peter have discussed writing for the Mennonite Mirror with Vogt, its editor, at that time? Back to Peter. The Winnipeg Free Press carried his straightforward obituary in October 1980. Peter died suddenly at his home in Akron, Ohio, survived by his wife, three sons, one daughter, one grandchild, two brothers, and two sisters. Mentioned are his years in Grunthal, winning a gold medal at the University of Manitoba for highest marks, writing for the Mennonite Mirror, and his great interest in Mennonite history. It ends, "He will be sadly missed." Questions remain. We don't know why Peter changed his surname, nor why he chose Hampton. Perhaps the city of Southampton impressed the young immigrant during his four-day stay there in 1925, when he was en route to Canada. Regarding the discrepancies about his birth date, he stated he was born on October 19th. His immigration papers show the Roman numerals XI2, that is, November 2nd, but the Gramma database indicates September 2nd, 1909. Most likely, the differences in the Julian and Gregorian calendars are at play, and perhaps a data entry error in Gramma that misinterpreted XI2. We can only speculate about why he became a psychologist. Perhaps his experience as a teenage gravedigger compelled him to study psychological trauma. Further research may discover more, but for now, my investigation pauses. I'm grateful for all the resources and people who enthusiastically offered leads. With persistent research, the unknown past can become less mysterious, including knowledge about Mennonite history and the enigmatic Peter Patekow, known to many as Dr. Peter J. Hampton.
1: That concludes our story about Peter J. Hampton. You can find some photos related to his story at mharchives.ca. We'd love to know what you're taking away from the stories we share. 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
2: Hello. 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
1: In an upcoming episode, we'll bring you a conversation I had with Professor Mark Jansen with a historic look at Mennonites and nationalism. Today's story on Peter J. Hampton was researched and written by Helene Workington and presented by Sarah Dick. Thanks to the Tales team of Conrad Stace and David Klippenstein for their help with the show. I'm your host, Dan Dick. We'll be back next week with another story. 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
4: Your weather details now for AM 1250. We're under a heat warning. Mainly cloudy and windy today. A high of 34 degrees with a humidex 39. Today's UV index is 8 or very high. Partly cloudy tonight and windy. A low of 19. Tomorrow, risk of a thunderstorm with a high of 27 degrees and the humidex 30. On Tuesday, showers, 29 degrees, and then for Wednesday, more rain with a high of 21. Current weather conditions and the 7-day forecast can be found anytime on the Lowen Body Shop weather page. 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

0: Now, your Steinbeck Online News.
1: I'm Judy Peters. Your rainy weather details are coming up after the news. The LaBroquerie Fire Department is entering a new chapter as it welcomes a new fire chief. Raoul Gagnon, who has been with the department since 1992, says he is looking forward to taking on the role.
2: It's a great bunch of people that we have there, and just keep on working with them. We want to change a few little things, but that's always the case when you have different new opinions coming in. Hope everything works well and we can all work together like we did before and go from there.
1: Gagnon says one of the most rewarding aspects of being a firefighter has been the strong bonds formed within the department. He says the calm and measured approach demonstrated by former chiefs is something he hopes to emulate as he guides the department into the future. The spring sitting of the Manitoba Legislature ended on Monday, and Dawson Trail Independent MLA Bob Legacy says it was toxic, noting there is not a lot that happens on the legislative floor that answers the questions for the constituents. Legacy says he shocked everyone this spring when he voted in favor of the NDP budget, noting he felt inclined to because it includes a school for St. Anne. He adds, as an independent, he feels he can now be more vocal on the topic of CO-silica and trying to get answers for the potential impact on groundwater, public safety, and local communities. Cowboys Mud Racing continues to grow their presence, and now the organization is broadening its reach with the launch of a women's chapter. With more, here's reporter Darcy Wilkinson.
3: CEO Ryan Ward says the vision for Cowgirls Mud Racing reflects the same values as Cowboys Mud Racing, with a focus on helping women find a sisterhood and support.
4: They're going to find that sense of belonging. They're going to know that all the women have each other's backs, no matter what they're going through or what they're dealing with, that their sisters are always there for them. And so I think that's the most important thing.
3: Ward says Cowgirls Mud Racing was largely inspired by his wife, Alyssa, noting that the chapter will provide a space for women, with particular focus on mental health support and survivors of domestic violence and sexual abuse. I'm Darcy Wilkinson.
1: A new exhibit at the Mennonite Heritage Village Museum is sparking conversations about family history, healthcare, and life on the prairies.

0: Here's reporter Addie Lowen to tell us more.
1: The gallery features unique artifacts, including an unidentified apothecary bottle and a harp with a remarkable story from the Russian Revolution. Senior curator Garth Dirksen says the goal is to get people talking.
2: It has sparked a memory for them of, you know, maybe their grandparents' medication or, you know, some stories about their past and their interactions. Those, I hear those stories coming out as well, which, yeah, to spark those kinds of conversations and interest and intrigue is a wonderful another addition for this exhibit.
1: The exhibit runs through this coming year. I'm Addie Lowen.
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0: Your weather details now for AM 1250. We're under a heat warning. Mainly cloudy and windy today, a high of 34 degrees with a humidex 39. Today's UV index is 8 or very high. Partly cloudy tonight and windy, a low of 19. Tomorrow, risk of a thunderstorm with a high of 27 degrees and the humidex 30. On Tuesday, showers 29 degrees, and then for Wednesday, more rain with a high of 21. Current weather conditions and the 7-day forecast can be found anytime on the Lowen Body Shop weather page. 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
1: Your weather details now for AM 1250. We're under a heat warning. Mainly cloudy and windy today, a high of 34 degrees with a humidex 39. Today's UV index is 8 or very high. Partly cloudy tonight and windy, a low of 19. Tomorrow, risk of a thunderstorm with a high of 27 degrees and the humidex 30. On Tuesday, showers 29 degrees, and then for Wednesday, more rain with a high of 21. Current weather conditions and the 7-day forecast can be found anytime on the Lowen Body Shop weather page. 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
4: The text for this sermon comes from the Gospel of John, the 21st chapter, verses 1 through 19. After this, Jesus revealed himself again to the disciples by the Sea of Tiberias.

disciples were together. Simon Peter said to them, "I'm going fishing." They said to him, "We will go with you." They went out and got into the boat, but that night they caught nothing. Just as day was breaking, Jesus stood on the shore. Yet the disciples did not know it was Jesus. Jesus said to them, "Children, do you have any fish?" They answered him, "No." He said to them, "Cast the net on the right side of the boat, and you will find some." So they cast it, and now they were not able to haul it in because of the quantity of fish. That disciple whom Jesus loved, therefore, said to Peter, "It is the Lord." When Simon Peter heard that it was the Lord, he put on his outer garment, for he was stripped for work, and threw himself into the sea. The other disciples came in the boat, dragging the net full of fish, for they were not far from land, but about 100 yards off. When they got out on land, they saw a charcoal fire in place with fish laid on it and bread. Jesus said to them, "Bring some of the fish you have just caught." So Simon Peter went aboard and hauled the net ashore, full of large fish, 153 of them. And although there were so many, the net was not torn. Jesus said to them, "Come and have breakfast." Now, none of the disciples dared ask him, "Who are you?" They knew it was the Lord. Jesus came and took the bread and gave it to them, and so with the fish. This was now the third time that Jesus was revealed to the disciples after he was raised from the dead. When they had finished breakfast, Jesus said to Simon Peter, "Simon, son of John, do you love me more than these?" He said to him, "Yes, Lord, you know that I love you." He said to him, "Feed my lambs." He said to him a second time, "Simon, son of John, do you love me?" He said to him, "Yes, Lord, you know that I love you." He said to him, "Tend my sheep." He said to him a third time, "Simon, son of John, do you love me?" Peter was grieved because he had said to him the third time, "Do you love me?" And he said to him, "Lord, you know everything. You know that I love you." Jesus said to him, "Feed my sheep. Truly, truly, I say to you, when you were young, you used to dress yourself and walk wherever you wanted. But when you are old, you will stretch out your hands and another will dress you and carry you where you do not want to go." This he said to show by what kind of death he was to glorify God. And after saying this, he said to him, "Follow me." This might sound obvious, but unless you're a trained spy or a ninja, it's easier to hide in the dark than in the daylight. What's a little less obvious is that, as much as this is a good strategy for hide and seek, it's just as good for dealing with our sins and spiritual weaknesses. Keep them to ourselves, we think. Don't let anyone else see. Indeed, bringing them into the light is perhaps one of the most difficult parts of the Christian life. Our pride makes us afraid, and so, like the first humans, we hide. In one of the scenes before our text today, Jesus was arrested by a band of soldiers and religious officials. After his arrest, Peter pretended not to know him. He denied his connection to Jesus 3 times. He was afraid. An angry mob had been stirred up during Jesus' trial. What if that angry mob came after him? You never know when they might, after all. Now, it's likely that members of the very mob that shouted for Jesus to be crucified had welcomed him with open arms and ambitious dreams just days earlier, shouting, "Hosanna," as he entered Jerusalem on a donkey. Vibe shifts can happen quickly. One day, you're a part of the movement. The next, you're canceled. Peter was afraid and didn't want to risk his life. Betrayal is perhaps the worst of all relational experiences. Good relationships, true friendships, healthy marriages, even whole societies are held together by the glue that is trust. Trust requires time, investment,

testing, betrayal takes mere moments. Sustaining relationships require intentional work over long durations. Breaking them can occur in an instant. Accused about being one of Jesus' followers, Peter was forced to address the accusation. You can imagine the nervous moments between being accused and finally his response of denial. I do not know him. Three times, Peter denied knowing Jesus as he fearfully maneuvered amongst the crowds in the hours following the Last Supper. He had been trying both to keep an eye on the proceedings concerning Jesus, all while also trying to remain unnoticed by those who might recognize him. But he failed. His attempts at hiding in plain sight were foiled. Then the rooster crowed, and Jesus' words that had predicted Peter's denials suddenly came rushing in like an avalanche upon his conscience. We've all been there when our conscience came calling, especially as children. Caught red-handed, the facts in favor of the accuser, only for us to deny the truth about our wrongness. The voice of our conscience sometimes takes the form of our parents' or grandparents' voice. Perhaps in realizing his betrayal, Peter's conscience sounded like the voice of his friend, Jesus. Peter carried the guilt and shame from these moments into the next few weeks. When Jesus showed up to those gathering behind locked doors in an upper room, you have to wonder if Peter was a little nervous. Would Jesus confront him? Would this be his comeuppance? But Jesus didn't challenge Peter that day. Instead, he told all of his gathered disciples, "Peace be with you." Jesus is gentle when he finally confronts Peter that morning on the Galilee seashore just after the miraculous catch of fish. He doesn't come right out and name what Peter has done. He knows that Peter knows. So he simply asks him three times, "Do you love me?" And Peter responds affirmatively three times, "Yes, Lord, you know I love you." Then, gently, ever so gently, Jesus responds to Peter, not just with forgiveness, but with restoration to the calling he laid on Peter's life when he said to him, "You are Peter, and on this rock I will build my church." Indeed, Peter would go on to be that very rock, building the church by proclaiming the gospel, first with the Jews and then later with Gentiles. His first sermon, which is recorded in Acts 2, is a testimony to what can happen to a restored life. Forgiveness for Peter wasn't a reset switch. Jesus didn't somehow erase his past betrayal. The same Peter who betrayed his Lord called upon those who shouted, "Crucify him!" to repent for killing the very one under whose feet God had now put all authority on heaven and earth. He could call upon them to repent, believe, and be baptized only because he first experienced that same redemption, a redemption he offered to that Pentecost crowd in Jesus' name. Through his message, another vibe shift happened. Those who heard the message, the same ones who welcomed Jesus on Palm Sunday, who then shouted, "Crucify him!" later that week, now at Pentecost, asked Peter what they could do to be saved. He told them, "Repent and be baptized, every one of you, for this promise is for you and your children." And moved by the Holy Spirit, many of them did. Roughly 3,000 souls were added to the kingdom that day. This was the very beginning of the early church, whose saving message of Jesus has been passed down to us today. It all started with Peter. Peter had been restored, and so he could offer restoration in Jesus' name to others. What does restoration, like Peter experienced, feel like? The writer David Brooks tells a story saying, "Perhaps you know the story that is sometimes told of Jenny Jerome, who later became Winston Churchill's mother. It's said that when she was young, she dined with the British

0: statesman, William Gladstone, and left thinking that he was the cleverest person in England. Later, she dined with Gladstone's great rival, Benjamin Disraeli, and left that dinner thinking she was the cleverest person in England. David Brooks concludes, "It's nice to be like Gladstone, but it's better to be like Disraeli." Brooks calls someone like Disraeli an illuminator. Illuminators, he says, have a persistent curiosity about other people. They have been trained or have trained themselves in the craft of understanding others. They know what to look for and how to ask the right questions at the right time. They shine the brightness of their care on people and make them feel bigger, deeper, respected, lit up. Jesus is an illuminator. Indeed, he is the very light of the world who banishes every form of darkness. As an illuminator, Jesus sees us fully, and he sees so much more of us than we actually notice or sometimes want to be seen. We often project versions of ourselves that we think people will like. We hide versions of ourselves that we think are weird or, most especially, that we're ashamed of. Frankly, we often pretend that no such parts of us exist. All of this because we have a deep fear of rejection. When the light of Jesus appears, we know the truth about us cannot remain hidden. But that doesn't mean we don't still try to conceal it. We too have betrayed our Lord. We've done so 1,000 times. As with Peter, Jesus confronts us all gently, asking us along with him, "Do you love me?" Our answers might range from confident and forthright to hesitant, fearful, and filled with shame or doubt. We might find ourselves mimicking Peter's words, assuming there's only one right answer to give to the Lord of the universe. "Of course I love you." Or we might be hesitant. "I want to love you, but I'm obviously not doing a very good job." Or perhaps we respond saying, "Of course, Lord. I want to love you, but I don't know how. I don't know if my faith is strong enough. In fact, I don't really know if you're there at all." With as much gentleness as he confronts us, Jesus also gently responds to all of us who fall along the range of these answers. He restores us, however lowly we all are, to the ongoing role of servants in his kingdom, receivers of his good work in us that we're called constantly to be witnesses of before others. It's through us that people might meet this same Jesus, just as they did through Peter on Pentecost. And while none of us might feel worthy of the task, knowing that our betrayals of Jesus are a daily struggle, the truth of our restoration is, as St. Paul says in his first letter to the Corinthians, "God chose what is low and despised in the world, even things that are not, to bring to nothing things that are, so that no human being might boast in the presence of God. And because of him, you are in Christ Jesus, who became to us wisdom from God, righteousness and sanctification and redemption, so that, as it is written, let the one who boasts, boast in the Lord." Jesus is an illuminator. He has gently restored us all, and now he sends us, his restored ones, out into the world where others try to hide from him. We are the vessels who carry the light of his restorative, forgiving goodness. May they meet this Jesus in us. God grants this to us because of his Son. Amen.
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0: Jesus' words to Peter and to us. 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
1: Thank you, Mark. Today, I get to visit with Dr. Chad Lakees, who is our guest preacher today, whom you just heard. Thanks for sticking around to talk with us, Chad.
2: Oh, happy to be here, Mike.
1: So, Chad, your sermon brought up a memory for me, specifically the text that you were talking about. Last November, I was doing a prayer retreat, and part of the retreat, I was walking on a hiking path about a half an hour south of St. Louis, and I was practicing listening for God's voice, you know, whatever that means. Lord, what do you want me to do next? Kind of looking forward into the next season. The verse which I had not read in more than a year, that came to mind, it felt like Jesus was speaking to me, was this one from John 21, feed my sheep. And it was a very powerful confirmation of just keep doing what I've trained you to do, kind of like what Jesus said to Peter. And then 5 minutes later, I round the corner on this path and I'm like waiting, like maybe I'm going to see an angel.

0: angel or something who's going to be standing there with a sword of fire and confirm this for me. But instead, there was a young man, probably in his 30s, who was sitting on the hiking trail with his dogs, struck up a conversation with him and told him I was out here on a prayer retreat and asked him if there was anything I could pray for him about. And he shared a deep burden with me. You know, a complete stranger, just met him, and with something going on in his family. I just said, okay, I'll pray for you on the rest of my walk. But again, just the way God works is pretty amazing sometimes, the way he confirms us. So do you have any kind of confirmation that, yes, Chad, just keep doing what I trained you to do, feed my sheep?
1: I get it when, you know, I'm out presenting for LHM and so on. It's a fulfilling thing for me to do. I think God made me to be a teacher and a presenter. When you asked me to come and do the Lutheran Hour sermon again, that's God speaking through you, that, you know, what I have to offer and the way I think about things and come at things is something that he wants to use for other people. I used to be an unbeliever, and I wanted God to speak in an audible voice too, or write it on the wall, right? Something extraordinary. I was just introduced to Jesus through people. That's something that always sticks out to me, and that part of my story kind of always is coming through whatever work I'm doing, whether it's a sermon or presentations or just one-on-one sort of stuff, right? I think God has chosen the most mundane way of getting the gospel out, and that's using all of us, frail, feeble, weak, fickle creatures, to spread his word and share his good news. And every single listener who knows Jesus met him through somebody else. Mm-hmm. Same as me, same as you, right? And that's just how the kingdom continues and how it grows. I'm part of that. That's a really moving thing for me to just constantly remember.
0: We love to talk about nuts and bolts of how to do this. And we have this resource called the Spiritual Conversation Curve that you can find online at lhm.org. But how is that method or model of having a spiritual conversation a way of putting into practice what Jesus is calling us to do, to take care of his sheep, to be the kind of people through whom others can meet him?
1: It's this really interesting research-based tool that's simple. It takes for granted that God has made us as people who know how to have friendships and build relationships of trust. It takes for granted that we are people who have the God-given gift of empathy and the ability to discern and understand another person. And it simply says you need to take every relationship that you have with somebody and treat it in a concrete way. It's a unique situation, and gospel proclamation has to be woven into the story of that person's life, their experience, their background, where they might be coming from. And we'd simply talk about that as someone's spiritual posture, right? You might meet someone who's at a certain time in life unreceptive to the gospel, but over that period of time, you're trying to build a relationship with them, gain a hearing, you're praying for that particular thing, that you would simply be able to become a trusted friend through whom at some point the Spirit may work and move you to share Jesus with them. And who knows? God may work through that relationship, and you may see them come around to be someone that we would call receptive, who's willing to hear about Jesus, hear about the church, hear about the Bible, but even more, maybe willing to hear how Jesus is for them, his actual good news for them. Those are important, but that next step of how he's also for them is a critical turning point in sharing the gospel. And then you might be able to be with them on this adventure as they're really kind of considering it, and the Spirit is tilling the soil of their heart, and he's brought you along to maybe water it in certain ways, or maybe somebody else has been working in their life. Our research says that it's usually for people who convert as adults up to 10 other Christians who have made an impact on those people. Where you are in that story, I don't know, but we're just trying to help you be prepared. So as someone is maybe really considering, you know, becoming a part of the church, really following Jesus, and the Spirit is moving and motivating them in that way, they may have questions, and you want to guide them toward faith, and you want to answer them well. You want to help them understand the costs and benefits of following Jesus, right? He calls us to die to ourselves, but he offers us this gift of being part of this great grand story of God's redemption of the world, his care for all creation and our callings and vocations. And those are ways of talking about those things There's prayer that's all along the way, and we just try to help people understand

0: that being able to share Jesus isn't something where you've got to close the deal at the end of the conversation. It isn't about being a real estate agent and setting up an adult baptism in next Sunday's church service, or getting somebody enrolled in the new membership class that's happening at your congregation. The goal is to serve as the Spirit calls you in that particular moment in a person's life, and to be able to respond well. We're just trying to help you discern when those moments might be through the tool, and then equip you to act in ways that fit those moments and that are prayerfully supported.
1: Thank you so much for joining us today.
0: Thanks for having me, Mike.
1: Chad, would you lead us in saying the Lord's Prayer?
0: Of course. Our Father, who art in heaven, hallowed be thy name. Thy kingdom come, thy will be done, on earth as it is in heaven. Give us this day our daily bread, and forgive us our trespasses, as we forgive those who trespass against us. And lead us not into temptation, but deliver us from evil. For thine is the kingdom, and the power, and the glory, forever and ever. Amen.
1: And receive the Lord's blessing. The Lord bless you and keep you. The Lord make his face shine on you and be gracious to you. The Lord look upon you with his favor and give you peace. Amen.
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1: Good morning. Welcome to worship on this lovely but cool Sunday morning. Happy long weekend to you all, and happy birthday, King Charles, if you happen to see this service online. Well, you never know. There are a few announcements that I do want to draw to your attention. The first one is to thank all of you who phoned or emailed or texted me yesterday just to make sure that I really wasn't asking you for gift cards. I really wasn't. So for those of you, if you got taken in by the scam and you're not sure what to do, we'll reimburse you, okay? But just so you know, I will never, never, never, say it with me, never ask you for gift cards or money or a favor via text, okay? If you're at all worried, check the number that phones you against the number in the bulletin. They will be different, okay? The number in the bulletin is for me. The number that texts you is the scammer. All right? I will never, ever ask you for money in that way. I will ask you for money in other ways. It's kind of part of the job, but I'll never, ever ask you for money in that way. Just so you know. But for those of you who did reach out just to make sure, thank you very much for your vigilance. I appreciate it. It enabled us to get some information up on our social media, hopefully to put the hearts of the rest of you to at ease. So, there's that announcement. Secondly, a little bird told me that it is Alvin Fender's birthday, so if you happen to see Alvin today, do say happy birthday to him. He's hiding there now. Happy birthday, Alvin. We're glad

you are with us. From our bulletin, we have a number of memorial donations. We would like to thank all who donated in memory of Norman Holm, in memory of Lawrence Friesen, and in memory of Ben Clausen. And we would like to thank the family of Henry and Evelyn Harder for sponsoring the bulletin today on their 65th wedding anniversary. Next week is Pentecost Sunday. So please wear something orange or red or otherwise fiery as we celebrate the coming of the Holy Spirit and the birthday of the church. That would be great. And also we will be confirming 7 candidates next week. So please come to support them and their families as they take this step of faith. The rest of the announcements are as they appear in your bulletin. Do have a look at those at some point this week so that you can see how you can be involved in our parish. For now, let's take a moment to be quiet and prepare to worship God. As you're able, invite you please to stand. Alleluia, Christ is risen. Salvation belongs to our God who is seated on the throne and to the Lamb. Amen. Let us give thanks for the gifts of baptism. Merciful God, you are the one who was, who is, and who is to come. You lead us beside still waters. We thank you for the waters of creation, morning dew, gentle rain, roaring waves. We thank you for your Spirit who hovered over the waters and brought forth life. Blessed are you. Jesus Christ, you are the faithful witness who accompanies us on our journeys. We give you thanks for your life-giving death and resurrection. We praise you for joining us in joy and sorrow. Blessed are you. Holy Spirit, you anoint our head with oil and our cup overflows. Break down the barriers that divide us. Fill us with the breath of peace. Blessed are you. Holy One, we thank you for the gifts and grace of baptism and for making us a new creation. We join with saints and angels giving you honor and praise, now and forever. Amen. Our opening hymn this morning, Crown Him with Many Crowns.

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Almighty God, your only Son was taken into the heavens, and in your presence intercedes for us. Receive us and our prayers for all the world, and in the end bring everything into your glory. Through Jesus Christ, our Sovereign and Lord.

0: who lives and reigns with you and the Holy Spirit, one God, now and forever. Amen. I invite you please to be seated as we hear God's word.
1: Good morning. The first reading this morning is from the book of Acts, chapter 1, verses 1 to 11. In the first book, Theophilus, I wrote about all that Jesus began to do and teach until the day when he was taken up to heaven, after giving instructions through the Holy Spirit to the apostles whom he had chosen. After his suffering, he presented himself alive to them by many convincing proofs, appearing to them during 40 days and speaking about the kingdom of God. While staying with them, he ordered them not to leave Jerusalem, but to wait there for the promise of the Father. This, he said, is what you have heard from me. For John baptized with water, but you will be baptized with the Holy Spirit not many days from now. So when they had come, they asked him, Lord, is this the time when you will restore the kingdom to Israel? He replied, It is not for you to know the times or periods that the Father has set by his own authority, but you will receive power when the Holy Spirit has come upon you, and you will be my witnesses in Jerusalem, in all Judea and Samaria, and to the ends of the earth. When he had said this, and as they were watching, he was lifted up, and a cloud took him out of their sight. While he was going, and they were gazing up toward heaven, suddenly two men in white robes stood by them. They said, Men of Galilee, why do you stand looking up toward heaven? This Jesus who has been taken up from you into heaven will come in the same way as you saw him go into heaven. The word of the Lord. Our responsive reading this morning is Psalm 47. Clap your hands, all you peoples. Shout to God with a joyful sound. Who subdues the peoples under us and the nations under our feet. God has gone up with a shout, the Lord with the sound of the ram's horn. For God is King of all the earth. Sing praises with a song. The nobles of the peoples have gathered as the people of the God of Abraham. The rulers of the earth belong to God, who is highly exalted. Our second reading is from Ephesians chapter 1, verses 15 through 23. I have heard of your faith in the Lord Jesus and your love toward all the saints, and for this reason I do not cease to give thanks to you as I remember you in my prayers, that the God of your Lord Jesus Christ, the Father of glory, may give you a spirit of wisdom and revelation as you come to know him, so that, with the eyes of your heart enlightened, you may perceive what is the hope to which he has called you, what are the riches of his glorious inheritance among the saints, and what is the immeasurable greatness of his power for us who believe, according to the working of his great power. God put his power to work in Christ when he raised him from the dead and seated him at his right hand in the heavenly places, far above all rule and authority and power and dominion and above every name that is named, not only in this age, but also in the age to come. And he has put all things under his feet and has made him the head over all things for the church, which is his body, the fullness of him who fills all in all. The word of the Lord.
0: The Lord be with you. The Holy Gospel of our Lord Jesus Christ is written in the Gospel according to St. Luke, the 24th chapter, beginning to read at the 44th verse. Jesus said to the 11 and those with them, These are my words that I spoke to you while I was still with you, that everything written about me in the law of Moses, the prophets, and the Psalms must be fulfilled. Then he opened their minds to understand the scriptures. And he said to them, Thus it is written, that the Messiah is to suffer and to rise from the dead on the third day, and that repentance and forgiveness of sins is to be proclaimed in his name to all nations,

beginning from Jerusalem. You are witnesses to these things. And see, I am sending upon you what my Father promised. So stay here in the city until you have been clothed with power from on high. Then he led them out as far as Bethany. And lifting up his hands, he blessed them. While he was blessing them, he withdrew from them and was carried up into heaven. And they worshipped him and returned to Jerusalem with great joy. And they were continually in the temple blessing God. The Gospel of the Lord. Let us pray together. Now may only the truth be spoken, only the truth heard, and only the truth believed, through Jesus Christ our Lord. Amen. You may be seated. Well, you need to kind of pretend that today is not the seventh Sunday after Easter. It's actually Thursday, because we are celebrating Ascension Day today, which was Thursday. And I have a feeling if we celebrated Ascension Day on Thursday, it would have been me and five other people who celebrated, because Thursday was quite a nice day, as I recall. So today we're going to celebrate Ascension Day, and you might be wondering why the first lesson and the gospel were basically the same. Does Luke think that, you know, we're a little bit thick, so thick that we need to hear the same story twice? Well, kind of. He does what he does on purpose. He ends his gospel and he begins its sequel with the same event because that event is important. That event is a pivot. It's a fulcrum. Remember the saying of Archimedes, right? Give me a fulcrum big enough and I will move the whole world. This is the fulcrum that moves the whole world. And so on Ascension Day, we remember that fulcrum, and we remember it by narrating it to ourselves twice. First of all, from the book of Acts, and then from the gospel. We're going to take those in reverse order because I want to talk about an end and a beginning today. First of all, an end. The ascension, as an ending, signals the end of Jesus' earthly ministry. It signals the end of Jesus' earthly ministry. But we need to be really clear about what that does and does not mean. It does not mean an end to the incarnation. Okay? It's really easy sometimes to simplify the ministry of Jesus in this way. Jesus was God. Jesus became human. Jesus went back to being God again. Right? And you can understand why so many might simplify it into that way, into that summary. But that's not quite what's going on. In fact, something more significant and far more wonderful is going on. When Jesus ascends into heaven, he is taking humanity with him. Not just his human nature, but all human nature. And that is the beginning of the redemption of the whole cosmos. Nevertheless, there is a change, isn't there? Jesus, in his incarnate humanity, is no longer the suffering servant, but with the ascension, is welcomed into his Father's house and is seated, we said again today, and we saw last week, at the right

sang about that this morning. Did you catch it? Rich wounds, yet visible above in beauty glorified. The Jesus who reigns is the Jesus who was crucified. He has taken humanity to himself forever. And if our lives are hid with him in God, then we are already in heaven with him. Isn't that good news? I think it's good news. I'll talk a bit more about that in a second. But it does mean that Jesus' ministry of suffering is over. His ministry of healing and exorcism has been passed on. No longer will he do it directly. He will do it through his Spirit-empowered people. That's you and me in the church today as we wait for his coming again. We are the ones charged with doing the works that Jesus did. As we read in our gospel last week, the days are coming when God's people will do even greater works than Jesus. And we have been charged in our gospel today to pray for the power that comes from on high, that we might continue in that ministry. Jesus' ministry isn't ended, but his specific earthly ministry has. Again, we'll talk a bit about that in a moment. Third, Jesus' suffering is ended. Again, we read about that when we talked about Stephen. When he ascended, he sat down. The earthly ministry that comes to its climax with the suffering of the Lord is over. He suffered, as we read last week, once for all for sins, and now, as we celebrated on Good Friday, it is finished. His suffering is done. And yet, as the head of his body, who is us, the church, he continues to suffer as we do until the redemption of all things is accomplished. So it is that the resurrection of Jesus does signal an end, but it's not so much an end in the way that we usually think, that Jesus stopped being human and became God. Jesus stopped suffering and started reigning. Jesus stopped performing miracles and ministering and teaching and started interceding. He continues to do all of those things, but he does them by his Spirit through his people. So it is that while the ascension of Jesus signals an end to his earthly ministry, it does not signal an end to his work. His work continues. We think about his work that is ongoing in a new way. We think of it, first of all, as his heavenly session, his sitting down. We talked a bit about that over the previous 2 weeks. What sitting down means. Jesus sits, and that signals the beginning of his reign. Kings sit because kings have people to do things for them. When Jesus ascends and is seated, he is placed, as we read this morning, over every authority, every power, every dominion. What St. Paul is talking about there in the Epistle to the Ephesians is all the ranks of angels that stand between us and the throne of God. And Jesus is exalted over all of them, and he sits and reigns over them. Isn't that neat? I think that's wonderful. And I think it's wonderful because he sits and reigns over them in his exalted humanity. And when we begin to grasp that, we begin to grasp that that's our future too. As the redeemed people of God, God intends to place us in charge of all creation, not just the earth, not just the whole of the material universe, but also over every spiritual power and authority. And indeed, that reign has already begun. Because as St. Paul will say elsewhere, you are in Christ, and Christ is in God.
If Jesus is exalted to reign in his humanity, and we by our baptisms have been united to Christ, then we have already begun

to reign with him. Isn't that great news? I think that's great news. Not only is Jesus seated and reigning, but in his reign, Jesus intercedes for us. We prayed that this morning in the prayer of the day. Did you catch it? Jesus continues to minister to us by praying for us. The book of Hebrews talks about us coming boldly to the throne of grace to find mercy in the time of need. Why? Because we have a great high priest who has passed through the heavens and has entered into the holy place on our behalf and offers pure worship for us in our place, in our stead. This is why we end our prayers so often with, in Jesus' name. Were I to end my prayers in my own name, in the name of Pastor Tim, God would have no reason to entertain them. Because my prayers are offered in the limitations of my humanity. Simple ignorance. I don't know the end from the beginning. Even after a long time of discerning, I can't say for certain if I'm asking for the right thing or the wrong thing. I just don't know. It's part and parcel of being human. Not only are my prayers tainted by my humanity, my prayers are tainted by my ongoing struggle with sin. Every sin that I struggle with, whether it's pride or envy or greed or jealousy or whatever, think of any of the big seven, those habits of mind from which come all the actions that displease God. They taint my prayers, and they taint yours too. And if we offer our prayers in our own names, God has no reason to hear them. But listen, by your baptism, you have been united to Christ, and he intercedes for you. He takes the prayers we offer in his name, and in his humanity, he sanctifies them and presents them to his Father as they ought to have been prayed in the first place, and his Father hears and answers them. So we come boldly to the throne of grace, not because we're fantastic people, but because we know we have one who is already praying for us, praying as us, and indeed praying instead of us. And my friends, there are some of you seated here this morning, and I know some of the things that you are going through, and sometimes your prayers are simply no more than, ah! Because they're prayers of frustration, and they're prayers of deep suffering, and they're prayers of anger. And those are the prayers that the Lord Jesus takes in his holy humanity and presents them to his Father perfectly, and his Father hears them. So keep coming boldly, and keep praying, even when they are wordless groans that cannot be uttered. Jesus intercedes for you. Jesus' ministry continues in that he is now present with us in an even more intimate way than he was when he was on earth. Finally, that's wonderful. Can you imagine if Jesus were still here with us in his bodily humanity, if we could locate him at one time and in one place, you know, he'd kind of be like a celebrity or a politician. He'd be on the news, right? And he'd be getting on a plane to go here or getting on a boat to go there. And some of us, you know, might even be fortunate enough to have his cell number. But can you imagine how hard it would be to actually get a hold of him? Right? But he has ascended, and in his ascension, he has given us a gift, which we will celebrate next week, the gift of his Spirit, which is nothing less and nothing

another than his own presence made universal and accessible at all times, in all places, to all people who name him as Lord. Jesus doesn't triage your prayers. He doesn't hear the prayers of Abby, for example, and say, I'm going to have to put those four places

My friends, that end and that beginning makes us a peculiar people. That's the readings that we have been reading in our epistles, up until this morning anyway, that have been taken from 1 Peter, where Peter describes the church as a group of oddballs. You are a peculiar people, a royal priesthood, a chosen nation, he says. What makes us those things, what makes us peculiar, what makes us stand out from the world around us is precisely the fact that we worship the Lord who has ascended into heaven, and in ascending into heaven has been made present to us by his Spirit. That makes us odd. And that's okay. And as a peculiar people on Ascension Day, like no other day, we can remember that because Christ has descended in the incarnation, Christ is with us. He knows what our suffering is. He knows what our struggles are, not in some kind of intellectual remote knowledge that is appropriate to his being as God, but because he is a human being. Not just was a human being, but is a human being who knows by experience what it means to be a human being. And maybe even knows it even better than we do. He's with us, and that makes us weird. What makes us even weirder is that not only has he descended to be with us, but because he has descended to be with us and has ascended into heaven, we've ascended with him. If you don't think that makes you weird, find an unbelieving friend this week and tell them that you are already in heaven and see what happens. You can chuckle at that. They will think lots of things, and one of them is, boy, that church is weird. But it's true. Christ has ascended in his humanity, and he has taken us with him already. To the degree that we are already in heaven and we are already sharing in his reign. And that makes us odd. And oddest of all, we believe that every Sunday, Christ in his descent and us in our ascent in him come together at a particular point. Right here. Here is where descent and ascent embrace. Here is where, in a sacramental union with bread and wine, Christ feeds us with that very heavenly life. And so he nourishes our souls and reminds us not simply that where he is, we will one day be, though that is true, but that where he is, we are already now experiencing. And that means that we are always going to be a people with divided loyalties. We are already citizens of another kingdom. And it might be that it's the providence of God that Ascension Day falls on Victoria Day weekend, because today, at least those of us who are monarchically minded, as I am, remember that it's the king's official birthday. And so we say, happy birthday, King Charles, because he's our head of state, right? He is, in his reign as the king of Canada, the sum of all of us. And when Prime Minister Carney bows to the king when he comes on a state visit, he's not bowing to Charles Windsor. He's bowing to the personification of the nation and the people that he has been elected to serve. That's what's going on, right, with our king. And Charles is our king too. And we offer him, as a representative of our state, our loyalty. Some of us might do it begrudgingly. We'd rather be a republic. That's fine. But he's still our king. But we have a deeper loyalty to a higher king. And we are finally accountable.

to him, and we long for the day when every tongue shall confess and every knee shall bow to Jesus Christ the Lord, to the glory of God the Father. That's the one who is reigning with you, who is praying for you, and who is ministering to and through you. Amen. As you're able, I invite you to stand as we sing, Lord, enthroned in heavenly splendor.

Let us confess the faith of Nicaea as we say, we believe in one God, the Father, the Almighty, maker of heaven and earth, of all that is seen and unseen. We believe in one Lord Jesus Christ, the only Son of God, eternally begotten of the Father, God from God, light from light, true God from true God, begotten, not made, of one being with the Father. Through him all things were made. For us and for our salvation, he came down from heaven and was incarnate of the Holy Spirit and the Virgin Mary and became truly human. For our sake, he was crucified under Pontius Pilate. He suffered death and was buried. On the third day, he rose again in accordance with the Scriptures. He ascended into heaven and is seated at the right hand of the Father. He will come again in glory to judge the living and the dead, and his kingdom will have no end. We believe in the Holy Spirit, the Lord, the giver of life, who proceeds from the Father and the Son, who with the Father and the Son is worshipped and glorified, who has spoken through the prophets. We believe in one holy Catholic and apostolic church. We acknowledge one baptism for the forgiveness of sins. We look for the resurrection of the dead and the life of the world to come. Amen.

Merciful God. Majestic God, your Son Jesus entrusts his ministry to his followers to care for all you have created. Instill in us awe and wonder at the beauty of creation and prudence and wisdom in how we steward it. Merciful God. Almighty God, your Son Jesus sits at your right hand and rules the cosmos. Inspire national and local politicians to lead with wisdom, balancing your justice and your mercy. We remember our own leaders, Charles, Mark, Wob, Earl, and all who support them. And we pray especially for those suffering the effects of war in Ukraine and Eastern Europe, in Iran and around the Middle East. Frustrate the plans of those who love war. Strengthen and encourage your people who suffer for the sake of your name. Merciful God. Merciful God, your Son Jesus carries with him the scars of suffering as our wounded healer. Guide with your wisdom all medical professionals, especially those of this congregation. Bring your healing touch to all who are sick. We continue to pray for Mario and Kayla Dupont, Dahlia Dick, David Fitzpatrick, Pastor Jack Frederick, Chris Funk, Dora Gerbrandt, Ed Harder, Tina Heckert, Linda James, Gail Carmen, Val and Nathan Kaler, Ruth Kettler, Paul Kletke, Amanda Lontang, Ed Lowen, Rick Martins, Mary Pelletier, Gordon and Iris Pilipuk, Helmut Renz, Tony Sawatsky, Ray Schala, Krista Vogt, Mary Wiebe, Kathy Wintanyu, Abby and Julia Kowalik, and Bishop Jeff Woodcroft. Merciful God. Caring God, your Son Jesus reveals the depths of your love and gathers all who believe to himself. Accompany us in our work and play to make your presence known in all that we do. Merciful God. Life-giving God, by his death and resurrection, your Son Jesus destroyed death forever. With thanksgiving, we remember those who rest from their labors, especially Saint Matthias, assured of your promise of everlasting life. Merciful God. God of resurrection power, use us and these prayers to proclaim the good news of new life to all the world through Jesus Christ, our risen Savior. Amen. The peace of the Lord be always with you. Let us share with each other a sign of Christ's peace.

Let us pray together. Merciful God, accept the fruits of our labor gathered to give you glory. You have set a table before us, a glimpse of that great day when we will hunger and thirst no more. Nourish us with the body and blood of Jesus, that goodness and mercy may follow us and bless the world you love. In the name of Jesus, amen. The Lord be with you. Lift up your hearts. Let us give thanks to the Lord our God. It is indeed right, our duty and our joy, that we should at all times and in all places give thanks and praise to you, Almighty and merciful God, for the glorious resurrection of our Savior, Jesus Christ, who in

enthroned forever at your right hand, intercedes for us as our great high priest. And so with Mary Magdalene and Peter and all the witnesses of the resurrection, with earth and sea and all their creatures, with the angels and archangels, cherubim and seraphim, we praise your name and join in their unending hymn.

Blessed are you, O God of the universe. Your mercy is everlasting and your faithfulness endures from age to age. Praise to you for creating the heavens and the earth. 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Praise to you for the words and deeds of Jesus, your anointed one. Praise to you for the death and resurrection of Christ. Praise to you for your Spirit poured out on all nations. In the night in which he was betrayed, our Lord Jesus took bread and gave thanks, broke it and gave it to his disciples, saying, "Take and eat. This is my body given for you. Do this for the remembrance of me." Again, after supper, he took the cup, gave thanks, and gave it for all to drink, saying, "This cup is the new covenant in my blood, shed for you and for all people for the forgiveness of sin. Do this for the remembrance of me." With this bread and cup, we remember our Lord's Passover from death to life as we proclaim the mystery of faith. Christ has died. Christ is risen. Christ will come again. O God of resurrection and new life, pour out your Holy Spirit on us and on these gifts of bread and wine. Bless this feast. Grace our table with your presence. Come, Holy Spirit. Reveal yourself to us in the breaking of the bread. Raise us up as the body of Christ for the world. Breathe new life into us. Send us forth burning with justice, peace, and love. With all your holy ones of all times and places, with the earth and all its creatures, with sun, moon, and stars, we praise you, O God, blessed and holy Trinity, now and forever. Amen. Gathering all our prayers into one, we pray as our Savior has taught us. Our Father, who art in heaven, come to the table of new life. Receive the risen Lord.

Well, Eleanor and I knew that one. I invite you, please, to stand. Now may the body and blood of our Lord and Savior Jesus Christ strengthen you and keep you in his grace. Amen. Holy One, through this meal you have made your home among us and are making all things new. Send us now to speak peace to anxious hearts, to love our enemies, and to bring your healing to the nations. In the name of Jesus. Amen. Now may God the Father Almighty, who is the beginning and the end, God the Son, Jesus Christ, the firstborn of the dead, and God the Holy Spirit, the Lord and life-giver, our advocate and peace, bless you now and forever. Amen. Our sending song this morning, Alleluia, Sing to Jesus. Amen.

0: Alleluia. Christ is risen.
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3: 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We're under a heat warning. Mainly cloudy and windy today, a high of 34 degrees with a humidex 39. Today's UV index is 8 or very high. Partly cloudy tonight and windy, a low of 19. Tomorrow, risk of a thunderstorm with a high of 27 degrees and the humidex 30. On Tuesday, showers 29 degrees, and then for Wednesday, more rain with a high of 21. Current weather conditions and the 7-day forecast can be found anytime on the Lowen Body Shop weather page. That's on your Steinbach Online app. I'm Judy Peters.

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2: I'm Judy Peters. We're expecting some rain this week. I'll take a look at your forecast after the news. The MLA for Dawson Trail says, as an independent representative, he is becoming more aware of how the party system does not work for Manitobans. With more, here's reporter Shannon Duick.
3: Bob Legacy says the marathon sitting that happened at the end of the spring sitting is case in point.
4: You go in there and you know you're not going to win those votes anyway. So you decide you're going to ring the bells for an hour in order to what? Have some sort of political win that you think in your mind as a party, but in reality, all you've done is delayed and cost the taxpayers dollars because you've kept staff there for 30 hours.
3: Legacy says as an independent, he feels he is able to accomplish more because he is no longer seen as the enemy in the legislature. This spring, he opted to vote in favor of the NDP budget, noting it was something he felt inclined to do because it includes a school for St. Anne. I'm Shannon Duick.
2: Less than a year after launching, Cowboys Mud Racing has grown into a nationwide movement and is now introducing a women's chapter in Manitoba. Chief Executive Officer Ryan Ward says the idea for Cowgirls Mud Racing was driven by both his wife Alyssa's personal journey with mental health challenges and the growing number of women reaching out to the organization for support.
5: A lot of women are coming to Cowboys and I'm dealing with this and I'm dealing with that, and we're not equipped for that. We're equipped for men, right? So she goes, I think we need to ride for women's mental health, domestic violence survivors, and sexual abuse survivors. And so out of that, Cowgirls was started.
2: Ward says the group provides a space where members can be themselves without judgment and hopes women will be able to find a sense of belonging and support. The LaBroquerie Fire Department is welcoming a new chief. Here's reporter Darcy Wilkinson to tell us more.
6: After 34 years with the department, Riel Gagnon is stepping into the leadership role and says he's excited for the opportunity. Gagnon says he hopes to build on the legacy of former chiefs J.C. Normando and Alan Nadeau as he takes the department forward.
7: They took their time to observe what's happening in that the scene and go as planned after that. So for sure that and their leadership, you know, they were both two great leaders and yeah, some big shoes to fill. So hopefully I'll do my best to fill them up and leave another legacy behind.
6: Gagnon says the department has a strong team atmosphere, adding that he looks forward to continuing to work alongside a crew he considers family. I'm Darcy Wilkinson.

Wednesday, more rain with a high of 21. Current weather conditions and the 7-day forecast can be found anytime on the Lowen Body Shop weather page. 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
1: 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My name is Rosemary Siemens, and I'm so excited to be sharing some of my favorite hymns and the stories behind them. 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If you love hymns, you came to the right place. As we begin today's program, I can't think of a better hymn to start with than Great Is Thy Faithfulness. This hymn has carried so many people through joy, sorrow, uncertainty, and quiet moments when they needed to be reminded that God was still faithful. And what a comfort to know that even when life changes, God does not. His mercies are new every morning, His goodness never runs out, and His faithfulness remains the same. What a beautiful reminder for our hearts today. Here is Great Is Thy Faithfulness.

One of the most comforting hymns ever written is His Eye is on the Sparrow. I just love the story behind this hymn. In the early 1900s, Sevilla Martin and her husband were visiting a couple named Mr. and Mrs. Doolittle. The dear couple had every reason to be discouraged. Mrs. Doolittle had been bedridden for many years, and her husband lived with significant physical limitations. But what stood out to Sevilla was not their suffering. It was their joy. Even with all that they had gone through, they had such peace and such cheerfulness. Sevilla was so touched by it that she asked what their secret was. And Mrs. Doolittle gave the most beautiful answer. She said, "His eye is on the sparrow, and I know he watches me." That simple sentence became the heart of this beloved hymn. Sevilla later wrote the poem, and composer Charles Gabriel set the words to music. Together, they created a hymn that has encouraged believers for more than a century. The hymn's message comes from the words of Jesus in Matthew chapter 10, where he reminds us that not even a sparrow falls to the ground without the Father's notice. Jesus goes on to say that we are of more value than many sparrows. What a wonderful promise. That is what makes this hymn so precious. It does not tell us that life will always be easy. It does not pretend that sorrow is not real, but it reminds us that we are seen by God. You are not forgotten. You are not alone. The Lord sees every tear, every burden, every quiet prayer of your heart. Maybe today, this is the reminder that you needed. Here is, "His Eye is on the Sparrow."

As we close today, we go from that beautiful reminder that God sees us to another hymn that reminds us that this world is still held in His hands. There is so much in life that can feel uncertain. We see trouble, sorrow, and things we don't understand. But this hymn reminds us to lift our eyes and remember that our Father is still Lord over all. The birds, the flowers, the skies, the earth, and every little sparrow are known by Him. What a comfort to know that the same God who watches over the sparrow is the one who watches over you and me. May this final hymn bring peace to your heart today and remind you that we are never outside of His care. Here is "This Is My Father's World."

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1: Your weather details now for AM 1250. We're under a heat warning. Mainly cloudy and windy today, a high of 34 degrees with a humidex 39. Today's UV index is 8 or very high. Partly cloudy tonight and windy, a low of 19. Tomorrow, risk of a thunderstorm with a high of 27 degrees and the humidex 30. On Tuesday, showers 29 degrees, and then for Wednesday, more rain with a high of 21. Current weather conditions and the 7-day forecast can be found anytime on the Lowen Body Shop weather page. That's on your Steinbach Online app. I'm Judy Peters.
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1: Your weather details now for AM 1250. We're under a heat warning. Mainly cloudy and windy today, a high of 34 degrees with a humidex 39. Today's UV index is 8, or very high. Partly cloudy tonight and windy, a low of 19. Tomorrow, risk of a thunderstorm with a high of 27 degrees and the humidex 30. On Tuesday, showers, 29 degrees, and then for Wednesday, more rain with a high of 21. Current weather conditions and the 7-day forecast can be found anytime on the Lowen Body Shop weather page. That's on your Steinbach Online app. I'm Judy Peters.

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1: I'm Judy Peters. Your rainy weather details are coming up after the news. The La Brocherie Fire Department is entering a new chapter as it welcomes a new fire chief. Raoul Gagnon, who has been with the department since 1992, says he is looking forward to taking on the role.
2: It's a

0: Now, your Steinbeck Online News.
1: I'm Judy Peters. Your rainy weather details are coming up after the news. The LaBrokerie Fire Department is entering a new chapter as it welcomes a new fire chief. Raoul Gagnon, who has been with the department since 1992, says he is looking forward to taking on the role.
2: It's a great bunch of people that we have there, and just keep on working with them. We want to change a few little things, but that's always the case when you have different new opinions coming in. Hopefully everything works well and we can all work together like we did before and go from there.
1: Gagnon says one of the most rewarding aspects of being a firefighter has been the strong bonds formed within the department. He says the calm and measured approach demonstrated by former chiefs is something he hopes to emulate as he guides the department into the future. The spring sitting of the Manitoba Legislature ended on Monday, and Dawson Trail Independent MLA Bob Legacy says it was toxic, noting there is not a lot that happens on the legislative floor that answers the questions for the constituents. Legacy says he shocked everyone this spring when he voted in favor of the NDP budget, noting he felt inclined to because it includes a school for St. Anne. He adds, as an independent, he feels he can now be more vocal on the topic of CO silica and trying to get answers for the potential impact on groundwater, public safety, and local communities. Cowboys Mud Racing continues to grow their presence, and now the organization is broadening its reach with the launch of a women's chapter. With more, here's reporter Darcy Wilkinson.
3: CEO Ryan Ward says the vision for Cowgirls Mud Racing reflects the same values as Cowboys Mud Racing, with a focus on helping women find a sisterhood and support.
4: They're going to find that sense of belonging. They're going to know that all the women have each other's backs, no matter what they're going through or what they're dealing with, that their sisters are always there for them. And so I think that's the most important thing.
3: Ward says Cowgirls Mud Racing was largely inspired by his wife, Alyssa, noting that the chapter will provide a space for women, with particular focus on mental health support and survivors of domestic violence and sexual abuse. I'm Darcy Wilkinson.
1: A new exhibit at the Mennonite Heritage Village Museum is sparking conversations about family history, health care, and life on the prairies. Here's reporter Addie Lowen to tell us more.
5: The gallery features unique artifacts, including an unidentified apothecary bottle and a harp with a remarkable story from the Russian Revolution. Senior curator Garth Dirksen says the goal is to get people talking.
6: It has sparked a memory for them their grandparents' medication or some stories about their past and their interactions. I hear those stories coming out as well, to spark those kinds of conversations and interest and intrigue is a wonderful another addition for this exhibit.
5: The exhibit runs through this coming year. I'm Addie Lowen.
1: 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We're under a heat warning. Mainly cloudy and windy today, a high of 34 degrees with a humidex 39. Today's UV index is 8 or very high. Partly cloudy tonight and windy, a low of 19. Tomorrow, risk of a thunderstorm with a high of 27 degrees and the humidex 30. On Tuesday, showers, 29 degrees, and then for Wednesday, more rain with a high of 21. Current weather conditions and the 7-day forecast can be found anytime on the Lowen Body Shop weather page. 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

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Pianist Megumi Masaki. Manitoba musicians on the world stage. 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
1: 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My name is Rosemary Siemens, and I'm so excited to be sharing some of my favorite hymns and the stories behind them. I'm on a mission to bring back the hymns, and I have a weekly YouTube show called Sunday Hymn Serenade, where you can find all your favorite hymns online at youtube.com/Rosemary Siemens. If you love hymns, you came to the right place. As we begin today's program, I can't think of a better hymn to start with than Great Is Thy Faithfulness. This hymn has carried so many people through joy, sorrow, uncertainty, and quiet moments when they needed to be reminded that God was still faithful.

And what a comfort to know that even when life changes, God does not. His mercies are new every morning. His goodness never runs out, and his faithfulness

One of the most comforting hymns ever written is His Eye is on the Sparrow. I just love the story behind this hymn. In the early 1900s, Sevilla Martin and her husband were visiting a couple named Mr. and Mrs. Doolittle. The dear couple had every reason to be discouraged. Mrs. Doolittle had been

bedridden for many years, and her husband lived with significant physical limitations. But what stood out to Sevilla was not their suffering. It was their joy. Even with all that they had gone through, they had such peace and such cheerfulness. Sevilla was so touched by it that she asked what their secret was. And Mrs. Doolittle gave the most beautiful answer. She said, "His eye is on the sparrow, and I know he watches me." That simple sentence became the heart of this beloved hymn. Sevilla later wrote the poem, and composer Charles Gabriel set the words to music. Together, they created a hymn that has encouraged believers for more than a century. The hymn's message comes from the words of Jesus in Matthew chapter 10, where he reminds us that not even a sparrow falls to the ground without the Father's notice. Jesus goes on to say that we are of more value than many sparrows. What a wonderful promise. That is what makes this hymn so precious. It does not tell us that life will always be easy. It does not pretend that sorrow is not real, but it reminds us that we are seen by God. You are not forgotten. You are not alone. The Lord sees every tear, every burden, every quiet prayer of your heart. Maybe today, this is the reminder that you needed. Here is, "His eye is on the sparrow."

As we close today, we go from that beautiful reminder that God sees us to another hymn that reminds us that this world is still held in His hands. There is so much in life that can feel uncertain. We see trouble, sorrow, and things we don't understand. But this hymn reminds us to lift our eyes and remember that our Father is still Lord over all. The birds, the flowers, the skies, the earth, and every little sparrow are known by Him. What a comfort to know that the same God who watches over the sparrow is the one who watches over you and me. May this final hymn bring peace to your heart today and remind you that we are never outside of His care. Here is This Is My Father's World.

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I'm Rosemary Siemens, and if you'd like to hear more hymns and watch the music videos, go to youtube.com and search Rosemary Siemens in the search bar, and all of my Sunday Hymn Serenade videos will pop up for you to see. 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

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Welcome to Sunday at CMU. I'm your host, Nicolene Clausen-Weeb. You are listening to a weekly radio program of Canadian Mennonite University, a university of the Church for the world. I invite you to pray with me, with words by Reverend Susan A. Blaine. Mysterious God, you reveal yourself in Jesus, your beloved child, who gives us a glimpse of your glory and invites us to share in the unity of all that is holy, the holiness that is you, your creation, your people, united in the spirit that breaks through all boundaries of fear and injustice. Meet us here today, O Unity, and teach us to be one in love for each other, one in understanding with all who find in Jesus the way to you, one in peace with all who find other paths to your truth. We ask all this in the name of Jesus, whose fervent prayer was ever, may they all be one.

0: This month on Sunday at CMU, we're hearing new sermons from Andrew Dick, Assistant Professor of Christian Spirituality and Pastoral Ministry at CMU. Andrew is an alumnus of Mennonite Brethren Bible College, a predecessor of CMU, and holds a PhD in Christian Spirituality from the Free University Amsterdam through the International Baptist Theological Study Center. He has worked as a physiotherapist, a musician, a pastor, and now a professor. In this series, he reflects on what Jesus means by eternal life and why that matters for us today. Thank you, Andrew, for sharing your gifts with us.
1: Imagine that you've just stepped outside, chatted with your neighbor, and discovered that your neighbor is overwhelmed with the circumstances of life. As a follower of Jesus, you want your neighbor to receive God's help, but if your neighbor would ask Jesus for help, what could you in good conscience promise that Jesus would do for your neighbor? I invite you to consider this question as we begin this series of four Sunday reflections. In a moment, I'm going to read from the Gospel according to John. But first, let's recognize that John's Gospel is dramatically different from the first three Gospels, Matthew, Mark, and Luke. In John's Gospel, there are many discussions with Jesus, many speeches by Jesus, but only seven signs, almost no parables, almost no references to the kingdom of God, and only two main instructions: believe in Jesus and love each other. I sometimes wonder if this was our only gospel, what would our faith look like then? I think of John as an impressionist painter who uses colors all over the canvas to represent Jesus' life, teachings, death, and resurrection with just a few overlapping themes that repeat again and again, like quick broken brushstrokes of color and light. So with that mental image in mind, listen as I read John 17, 1-5. After Jesus had spoken these words, he looked up to heaven and said, "Father, the hour has come. Glorify your Son so that the Son may glorify you, since you have given him authority over all people to give eternal life to all whom you have given him. And this is eternal life, that they may know you, the only true God, and Jesus Christ, whom you have sent. I glorified you on earth by finishing the work that you gave me to do. So now, Father, glorify me in your own presence with the glory that I had in your presence before the world existed." The Gospel of the Lord. Praise to you, Lord Jesus Christ. Today, I want us to simply notice that Jesus' work is to give God's eternal life to people like you, like me, and like our neighbors. Giving life was Jesus' mission. And in this prayer, Jesus is talking with his Holy Father about this work of giving life. Now, by way of context, Jesus and his disciples have just had supper together. Before the meal, Jesus washed their feet as their role model. And then he had a long conversation

0: conversation with them. It takes from John 14 all the way through 16. And after this, he prays. All of John 17 is the prayer of Jesus, sometimes called Jesus' high priestly prayer. And Jesus is mostly praying on behalf of his disciples then, and the disciples who will follow, which means we are included in Jesus' prayer. After praying, Jesus will be betrayed and arrested, interrogated, tried, sentenced, and crucified. But now, let's go back to the start of Jesus' prayer, back to those brushstrokes of this impressionist portrait of Jesus. Jesus is conversing with God the Father. It's like an internal conversation within the Trinity, and we're allowed to listen in. One word that Jesus keeps repeating is glory. Not such a common word today, perhaps. We could use the word honor in its place. I think that gets us close to the right meaning. So Jesus begins his prayer saying, Father, it's time. Honor me, your son, so I may honor you. I've already honored you by finishing the work you assigned me to do. Now honor me in your presence with the honor I had with you before the world existed. I think it's worth noticing that Jesus, who was with God before the world was created, says that he has already completed his assignment. And I find that a little odd because Jesus hasn't yet died, he hasn't been raised to life, he hasn't ascended to his Father, and yet he says his work is completed. I wonder if Jesus is thinking the way a musician thinks before a concert. The practicing is done, the lessons are done, the invitations have been sent, the work is done. Now it's time to pull back the curtains and make music. And then Jesus explains what his work had been. The reason Jesus asks to be honored and asks to honor the Father is that the Father has given Jesus authority to give eternal life to people. Jesus' work, then and now, is to give people eternal life. Whatever is all included by Jesus' use of this phrase, eternal life, and we're going to look at that more next week, eternal life is a gift. Eternal life is a gift from Jesus. And that's why Jesus begins his prayer by reporting to his Holy Father that his work is done. He has completed his mission of giving life. Jesus' work is to give God's eternal life to people like us. Beloved, since Jesus' work is to give eternal life, it's appropriate for us to ask for that gift. It's appropriate for us to receive that gift, and it's appropriate to thank for this gift. Today, I trust that each of us will request, receive, and thank God for Jesus' gift of eternal life. And as for the story which I started with, about a neighbor who's overwhelmed, what would happen if you were to say to that overwhelmed neighbor that God wanted to give them eternal life? We'll talk more about that next week.
1: 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The event will happen indoors in the event of rain. 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Thank you for joining me this morning for Sunday at CMU. You can listen to past episodes of the program on our website at any time. Until next week, I leave you with these words of blessing. Go in the power of the Holy Spirit, the peace of God's presence, and in the unity of fellowship. For we are one in Christ Jesus. Amen.

Your weather details now for AM 1250. We're under a heat warning. Mainly cloudy and windy today, a high of 34 degrees with a humidex 39. Today's UV index is 8 or very high. Partly cloudy tonight and windy, a low of 19. Tomorrow, risk of a thunderstorm with a high of 27 degrees and the humidex 30. On Tuesday, showers 29 degrees, and then for Wednesday, more rain with a high of 21. Current weather conditions and the 7-day forecast can be found anytime on the Lowen Body Shop weather page. That's on your Steinbach Online app. I'm Judy Peters.

0: Your weather details now for AM 1250. We're under a heat warning. Mainly cloudy and windy today. A high of 34 degrees with a humidex 39. Today's UV index is 8 or very high. Partly cloudy tonight and windy. A low of 19. Tomorrow, risk of a thunderstorm with a high of 27 degrees and the humidex 30. On Tuesday, showers 29 degrees. And then for Wednesday, more rain with a high of 21. Current weather conditions and the 7-day forecast can be found anytime on the Lowen Body Shop weather page. That's on your Steinbach Online app. I'm Judy Peters.
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2: Welcome to Spread the Word Now. Faith comes by hearing, and hearing by the word of the Lord. The Lord Jesus declares, "Man shall not live by bread alone, but by every word that proceeds from the mouth of God." It is my earnest prayer that as you receive the ever-living word, the brokenhearted will be healed, there will be liberty to the oppressed, recovery of sight to the spiritually blind, in the name of the Lord Jesus. I pray that the words you hear will not be persuasive words of man's wisdom, but in demonstration of the Spirit and of power, so that your faith will not be in the wisdom of man, but in the power of God.
3: Hello, everybody. Thank you so much for being with us today. We're so excited. Thank you for taking our time to be with us. My name is Kenny. I'm pleased to be on this team here at Spread the Word Global Ministries. We have a word that God has given us in our heart for our generation and for our time.

I will believe God that God would do you good today. There's a word in my spirit that God laid in my heart by the Spirit of God. It's found in the book of 1 Samuel chapter 30. And before we read, I just want us to pray. Father, we ask that the entrance of your word bring light and understanding to us. Thank you for your light. Your word is a lamp unto our feet, a light unto our path. Thank you for illumination, O God. With your light, we navigate through darkness. There's no darkness around us with your light in the name of Jesus. All right. Amen. Now, the word of God says in the book of 1 Samuel chapter 30. Now, this is I'll just give you a background about it. This is a story of David, David and his men. So this is a time where David in the scriptures, if you don't know David, he's a young Hebrew boy who God had anointed to be king. But at the time that we catch up with him in his journey to become king, he has been anointed by none other but the prophet Samuel. But now he's on the run from the current king, King Saul. So King Saul had brought him into his service, but at this point, we're picking up on this story, King Saul wants to kill him. So he has run away from the land of Israel and gone over to the land of the Philistines. Now, that is an interesting move because the Philistines are the perpetual, almost eternal enemies of Israel. But David was so chased by his king, King Saul, that he had to run into the arms of the enemy, as it were. Maybe some of you are listening to us today and the people around you that are supposed to be a blessing to you have been such a burden to you that you're even contemplating going over to the other side. I want to encourage you by this word, by

by his king, King Saul, that he had to run into the arms of the enemy, as it were. Maybe some of you are listening to us today, and the people around you that are supposed to be a blessing to you have been such a burden to you that you're even contemplating going over to the other side. I want to encourage you by this word, by the Spirit, God will deliver you. So we're reading a scripture where David at this point is now serving a Philistine king or a Philistine lord known as Achish. So 1 Samuel chapter 29, the ending of 1 Samuel 29 says this: Achish said to David, "I know that you are as blameless in my sight as an angel of God. Nevertheless, the princes of Philistine has said he shall not go up with us to battle. So now arise early in the morning with your master's servants who have come with you, and as soon as you are up and have light, depart." Excuse me. So David and his men got up early the morning to return back to the land of the Philistines, and the Philistines went up to Jezreel to fight Israel. So David was serving this Philistine king known as Achish. Achish and the rest of Philistia are going up to fight against the people of Israel. I know it sounds complicated, but it's not. I know it sounds like that. Let me explain. At that time, Israel and Philistia were at war. Okay? David had run from Israel over to Philistia because King Saul, who is the king of Israel, was chasing him to kill him. So now David is under the servitude of the people of Philistia. Okay, his lord there, his master there, is known as Achish. So as Achish went up to fight against Israel, David naturally went up with him. And Achish actually asked David to go with him. But when they present themselves to the other kings of Philistia, you know, Philistia has five nations, so technically five kings, okay? So when they went up, the other king said, "No, we don't trust David. If David joins us in battle, perhaps

So they said, no, it's too much of a risk. Let David go back to where he came from. So now David was now rejected by the people of Philistia as far as that battle is concerned. So where we just read, Achish told him, no, you are blameless to me in my eyes like the angel of the Lord. I have nothing against you, but this is the law of the land. This is the law of the kings. You have to leave. So David is rejected even though he came to offer his services. So maybe you're listening to us today and you're suffering with rejection. I want to encourage you, there's a word. There's a word coming to you today that will let you know that rejection sometimes is not from the devil. Sometimes it is God preserving your destiny. I'll explain from this story. So we pick it up now from the very next verse, which happens to be the first verse of the next chapter. Verse 1 of chapter 30 of the book of 1 Samuel. So now when David and his men came home to Ziklag, so they were living in the town of Ziklag, they came home to Ziklag on the third day. So it took them 3 days to march back to Ziklag. They found that the Amalekites had made a raid on the south of the Negev and on Ziklag, and they have struck Ziklag and burnt it with fire. And they had taken the women and all who were there, both great and small, captive. They killed no one but carried them off on their way. So David and his men came to the town, and behold, it was burnt. And their sons and daughters were taken captive. Verse 4. Then David and his men lifted up their voices and wept till they had no more strength to weep. You need to understand, it's easy perhaps for certain people to cry. It's easy for certain individuals to cry, maybe because of just their work and what they do, or maybe gender, that's why they cry. No. But you see, these people we're talking about right now are hard.

There is a policy, there's a lady, I can see you. There's a policy that came up that just with one policy by the government, your whole business was put to a halt. Your whole business. And as you're listening to us today, you are weeping in your heart. You put up a face, a bold face, because you're brave. But in your heart, you're weeping. Your business is at a standstill. I bring you the word of the Lord today. We unlock that policy for you in the name of Jesus. You will recover all that has been taken from you. You will overtake all that has been hindering you. And you will recover everything that God has for you in the name of Jesus. So we're reading this scripture and we see that David and his men, though they are mighty, they've gotten to the point where their energy is drained from them. Have you ever gotten the news that made your knees weak? Have you ever gotten a text that made you just stop all you could do and you just started crying? Have you ever gotten a message, maybe an email, that you never expected to receive and it just broke your heart? Maybe you just gotten the message that your relationship has just ended by text message. The person didn't bother to call you. The person didn't bother to talk to you face to face. He just sent you a text. Our marriage is over. Maybe you're listening to us today and your heart is broken. You are weeping. There's nothing wrong with weeping, but may I encourage you? If you must weep, follow the principle of David. Weep before the Lord. Weep in his presence. If you must weep, there's nothing wrong with your tears. Don't be ashamed of them, but cry in his presence, because he's the only one that can truly comfort you. Now, it's great to have friends that will be around you. There's nothing wrong with having friends. I'm blessed with friends, but I know there are some times in my life there is the support that only he and he alone can give me, because he's the one that formed me, you see. He's the one that made me, you see. He's the one that molded me, you see. So he knows my inward parts. He knows how to comfort me. He knows how to strengthen me. I have an amazing wife, an amazing family, and they support me. And I know that, but there are some times where only God and God alone can hold me. Only God and God alone can keep me. So maybe you're listening to us today and you're surrounded by friends, but you still feel lonely. You're surrounded by people, acquaintances, people that know you. You're popular, but you still feel empty. You still feel lonely. Can I encourage you? There is he that will never leave you. He that will never forsake you. David and his men hit a brick wall. That's what I call it. They hit a brick wall. But David did something, and that's what we'll wrap up this message with. David did something that I want to encourage you to do. The Bible says in verse 6, "And David was greatly distressed, for the men spoke of stoning him, because the souls of all the men were bitterly grieved, each man for his sons and daughters. But David encouraged and strengthened himself in the Lord his God." So I want to encourage you today as we wrap up this message. Do what David did. Encourage yourself in the Lord. What does it mean to encourage yourself in the Lord? What does it mean to strengthen yourself in the Lord? What it means, practically speaking, begin to find scripture verses that speak to your situation. Begin to find words of prophecies that God has spoken over you. Begin to rehearse them. Begin to repeat them. Begin to speak them over you. Yes, it might not look like it, but believe me, in the realm of the spirit, it is resonating. Strengthen your spirit in the Lord. Speak the words over your life. I am not a victim. I am a victor. I am more than a conqueror by God who strengthens me. This is the victory that overcomes the world, even our faith. I'm a man of faith. I am filled with purpose. God strengthens my inward being. Oh, do not laugh at me, my enemy. Though I may have fallen, yet I will rise up. By his mercy, I will behold the good of the land. I will taste and see that the Lord is good. Begin to find scriptures to encourage your spirit. Your spirit. Don't let yourself go down. Don't let the enemy win over you. Speak words of God into your spirit, and you will begin to see it. You will begin to see it. That lift, that heaviness will lift. There's some people listening to us today. I can see a shadow over you. It's like a cloud of darkness. Father, we speak that this cloud be dispersed now in the name of Jesus. We command the lifting of this weight of depression, this weight of anguish, this weight of anxiety. Let it be broken off of them in the name of Jesus. May the wind of the Spirit blow it off now in Jesus' name. For the first time in

0: whole time. Breathe freely in Jesus' name. Amen. Maybe you're watching us and listening to us today and you haven't yet received Jesus as your Lord and Savior. I wouldn't want to end this message without giving you the opportunity to make Jesus your Lord of your life. We made that decision one day in our lives and it was the best decision I could ever make. The Bible says in the book of Romans chapter 10, verse 9 and 10, that all you need to do, and I'm paraphrasing, is to believe in Him with your heart, confess with your mouth, and Lord Jesus will come into your heart and be your Lord and Savior. Could I pray with you today if you want to receive Jesus? You want to receive that spirit that is all conquering, that is never defeated. Can I pray with you in the name of Jesus? Could you say these words after me? Lord Jesus, I confess my sins. I give you my heart. Come into my life and be my Lord and Savior. I give you my heart for the rest of my life. Write my name in the Lamb's Book of Life. I receive you as my Lord and Savior today in Jesus' name.
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0: Your weather details now for AM 1250. We're under a heat warning. Partly cloudy tonight and windy, a low of 19. Tomorrow, risk of a thunderstorm with a high of 27 degrees and the Humidex 30. On Tuesday, showers, 29 degrees, and then for Wednesday, more rain with a high of 21. Current weather conditions and the 7-day forecast can be found anytime on the Lowen Body Shop weather page. 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
1: 1 Samuel chapter 3 tells an incredible story. It's one of my most favorite chapters in the whole Bible. Samuel was just a young boy, and he did not yet have a good grasp, an understanding of the Lord, though he was serving in the tabernacle. One night, he hears the Lord calling his name. He thinks that it is his master, but he comes to understand. And as the Lord comes to him again, the Lord came and stood and called as at other times, "Samuel, Samuel." Then Samuel answered, "Speak, for thy servant heareth." Here is Lois and Tim joining with me as we sing, "Speak, O Lord."